Hold up. Please. 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
9: Chegu is really an artist these days. 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Chegu is still going. 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
4: Oh,

IF. Thank God it's a Friday. Finally, it's a Friday. It's a Friday finale. Fantastic forward-looking Friday. It's a Friday, sports fans. A beautiful reminder that you have made it through another week of opportunities, challenges, lessons, and growth. Before you rush into the weekend, take a moment to appreciate your progress, every effort you have made, every obstacle you have overcome, and every lesson you have learned has contributed to your journey. Stay grateful, stay hopeful, stay focused on what truly matters. Remember, success is not measured only by the goals you have achieved, but also by the determination you have also shown along the way. If this week didn't go according to plan, don't be discouraged. Every new day brings another opportunity to improve, adjust, and keep moving forward. As the weekend comes into view, allow yourself to rest, recharge, and reflect. But never lose sight of the dreams and aspirations that continue to inspire you. May your Friday be filled with positivity, peace of mind, renewed energy, and countless reasons to smile. Keep believing, keep growing, and keep becoming the best version of yourself.

And of course, with that being said, I say Grant Rising. Yeah, top of the morning sports fan. Trust y'all had a beautiful, a blissful, a decent, a delightful, a sweet, a splendid, a refreshing, and of course, a relaxing night's rest. It's the break of a new dawn, a brand new day the Lord has made. And indeed, we shall be glad and also get to rejoice in it, because it isn't by our power, neither is it by our might, nor is it by our grace that we are alive, hale and hearty, in the land of the living. It's by the special grace of the Almighty, as such we say all glory, honor, and adoration be ascribed to the giver of life, to the creator of the universe. Yeah, sorrows may last for the night, but joy comes in the morning. Absolutely, you can tell that joy is here, and indeed, it is here to stay. Once again, a beautiful morning to you, beautiful soul out there. An amazing morning to you, amiable sports of fans. And of course, a fantastic morning to you, fascinating and a fabulous sports of fans as well. It's a beautiful Friday morning. Once again, TGIF. Thank God it's a Friday. And of course, Jumat Mubarak to all our Muslim sports of fans across the globe. Right here, we'd love to call it a freaky, fabulous, fantastic, fun-filled freestyle Faji Friday. It's all about a bam, bam, dim, dim. Yeah, time check right about now, 11 minutes, gone past of 7. It is the 19th day in the 6th month of the year, 2026. Well, perhaps you are stumbling on your listening device for the very first time, or you are tuning in for the very first time. I warmly, heartily, and indeed officially welcome you to the Sporting Sanctuary. You are tuned in at the most appropriate, or even at the most appointed time. And it isn't a coincidence or a mistake that you are currently listening to the sound of my voice. It is divinely orchestrated. You've just stumbled on a gold mine. You've just stumbled on a rare gem. And I urge you to leave your dial permanently fixated to this unique frequency. And I promise you that by the end of this broadcast or transmission, truly, you'll be addicted. And to our regular, ardent, avid, devoted, and indeed unrepentant listeners, a very big thank you to you for always choosing us through thick and thin. 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You are the real MVP. And may the Almighty continually bless you immensely. Okay, for the benefit of the first time and the new converts, the new bees, or the new believers, allow me or permit me to reintroduce ourselves. 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Right here, excellence is our watchword. And indeed, perfection is our lifestyle. So who are we? 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Yes, you heard that clearly. The name of the station is Eagle 7 Sports Radio, while the dial is 1037. That is the perfect and unique frequency you need it to frequently listen to, because here's where champions converge and take flight. Here's where champions fly. Here's where champions soar. And we are reaching you live from the beautiful, the blissful, the amazing, in the ancient, the wonderful, the serene, the peaceful, and the truly prosperous town of Wasimi, right here in Ewekoro, local government area of Ogun State, Nigeria, sub-Saharan Africa, where we are broadcasting live to the world. Make no mistake, don't even get it twisted. The name of the show or program you are currently listening to is called a Front Page Breakfast or Sports Show. Absolutely. It's that early morning rise up Kickstarter that comes to your listening pleasure Monday to Friday from 7 a.m. up until midday. So you can call this on the fifth package, the final installment of for the week. It's all about putting you right in the heart of the action. It's all about ensuring that your day gets kick-started in a smooth sailing sporting manner. Just as the breakfast is the most important meal of the day, so is kick-starting your day with a Front Page Breakfast Sports Show very, very important in order for you not to have a grumpy or even an incomplete day. And I dare say that a Front Page Breakfast Sports Show
is one of the most well-segmented shows on radio, one of the most well-celebrated shows globally, and truly one of the most anticipated shows universally as well. You can quote me anytime, anywhere, any day. Indeed, you can bank on it, irrespective of the age. We've got to cover it on front of page. Right here, there's always something for every person, be you a Gen Alpha, a Gen Z, a millennial, or even a pre-millennial as well. Everyone is indeed welcome on board. Right here, there's no discrimination at all. The show is rated a G, general, for the entire household, and truly for the entire family as well. And interestingly, aside sports, we also get to discuss other societal matters like culture, news, events, health, lifestyle, business, food, technology, education, weather forecast, travels and tours, science, entertainment, gossip, and so much more, except politics. So yeah, sport fans, you can be rest assured that indeed it's a balanced broadcast. And the most amazing part of the show is that it's a conversational or a participatory show. Yeah, communication is incomplete without some feedback. Man cannot not communicate. No communication, no society. As such, it pleases us to feel the pulse of your other sport fans out there. You can always align with us via our live studio hotlines 0700 2255 1037, 0700 2255 1037, the other line 0812782 8497, 0812782 8497. You can also do about dropping your thoughts, opinions, or even contributions via the WhatsApp portal as well, 0706728 0732 0706728 0732. And of course, it's also the social media era. We ain't in the analog or the stone age. You can do well by following us across all our social media platforms on Facebook and on X, or formerly known as Twitter, where life can be better and sweeter, not bitter. 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We are Eagle 7FM. Eagle 7FM. And right about now, sports of us, radio just got even more interesting. You don't have to worry anymore about missing your champions or dial. 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So yeah, sport fans, so those are the channels, the means, the windows, the avenues, or even the platforms by which you can get to be a contributor or a partaker on the show this beautiful morning. Those are the platforms by which you can get to be a bona fide member of this sporting family, this sporting community, this sporting fraternity, or even the sporting society. Okay, you are still pondering and wondering, who is this young, energetic, exciting, and of course a lively man on the MIC, whose energy level is indeed off the roof, where you can tell that truly the battery is fully charged. Indeed, it is a turbocharged 1001%. We often see that when Friday is here, it simply means that the rest is near. As such, the energy level is on a different pedestal all entirely. You can tell that the excitement level is so palpable, so infectious, and indeed contagious as well. But then again, allay your fears, because right here, everything is always under control, and absolutely there's no cause of alarm. Well, I shall be your radio guide, your radio guy, your radio bestie. Some love to come in their radio crush or candy crush, brown sugar, melanin popping on the MIC. Well, I shall be your chief anchor, your chief pilot, your chief sailor, your chief driver, or even your chief conductor. And I shall be piloting the affairs of this broadcaster from now up until midday. Identity check. Identity confirmed. Absolutely, access granted. Sports of fans, it can never be denied. I go by the name
Donald Cena, aka Donaldo, the big game player. That is the first and foremost title, but then again, a whole lot of feathers have been added to the cap. So if you like, you can come in Universal Man on radio. Radio Duplantis, Amoludu on radio. The Minister of Happiness and Sportainment, the Minister of Happiness and Jollification, the Minister of Happiness and Jollificainment, Radio Presido, all getting your one. Top of the money sport fan. The big game player reporting for duty. Amoludu on radio reporting for duty. The Minister of Happiness and Sportainment reporting for duty. Yes, you know now when the mic is on, it's about having fun. Call a friend to call a friend. Tell anybody to tell anybody. Call a colleague to call another colleague. You can even beckon on an enemy to beckon on another enemy. Because your faith is back on the airwave. And I'm right here to serve your fifth dose of happiness and sportsmanship for the week. The BGP is back on the MIC to take away your HBP or even LBP. I go live for you. Sell your TV and buy a radio. Booyaka, booyaka, booyaka. Yeah, sport fans, you know how we often it on all editions or for front page breakfast sport show on Eagle 7 Sports Radio 103.7 FM. Because excellence is our watch word and indeed perfection is our lifestyle. On a daily basis, we are all about to raise the bar. And of course, if we fail to raise the bar on the broadcast this morning, it's going to be a taboo, a sacrilege, or even an abomination as well. In order to avoid all of those, Oyana, Oyana, Oyana, Oya, Reza, Reza, Reza, Reza, Reza, Reza, Reza, Reza, Reza. Absolutely, Eagle 7 Sports Radio 103.7 FM, one station, two hearts for the nation. One station too much for the nation. We are the van of sports, others are the branches. We write the book of sports, others read from it. We lead while others follow. When it comes to sports, to the blind, we are the vision, to the deaf, we are the sound, to the hungry, we are the chef, and to the thirsty, we are the water. Double salama for you, cinnamon. Double salama for you, my cheer lady. Your face will show, your shoes shine. Anybody who talks to your time, no go boil. Him coconuts, no go get water. Make them back before my cheer man. Make them back before my cheer lady. Oh, you're not triple bossa for you, sport fan, because you deserve it on a daily basis and so much more. Bossa! Bossa! Bossa! And of course, with that being said, I warmly and indeed officially welcome you to this freshly baked package. This is a sizzling hot edition of a front page breakfast sport show right on Eagle 7 Sports Radio 103.7 FM. We are sport fans, you know how we often do it on the show on a daily basis because a whole lot keeps happening in ever interesting, intriguing, and of course, amazing world of sports. We often kickstart the broadcast with the review or the retrospective segment. It's about reminiscing or backpedaling on all of the fantastic events that went down in the world of sports yesterday and early hours of this morning as well. That's what we often say on a daily basis, right on the broadcast. It's always mouth of floor reportage, mouth of floor broadcast. Always a lot to dissect, a lot to unpack, a lot to chew, a lot to savour, and of course, a devour on the front burner this beautiful morning. Once again, the container has landed. Yes, a 40 feet container. Sorry, the talks of sports. It's about to rain torrentially regarding sports on the broadcast this beautiful morning. As such, I often say that every edition of a front page breakfast sports show being missed is like a treasure being thrown into the ocean. As such, I urge you, I beg you, I beseech you that in all you are grabbing, kindly grab your listening device or your radio set and increase the volume so that all around your sundry can get to enjoy the good news of the gospel of sports, which you are about to preach on the broadcast this beautiful morning. Because ordinarily, we are your sporting apostles, your sporting evangelists, or even your sporting pope as well. So yeah, sport fans, sit back, relax, fasten your seatbelt, strap on, because this super sporting flight, boy 1037, the freaky, fabulous, fantastic, fun-filled, freestyle, Faji Friday edition of a front page breakfast sport show is ready for departure. Come one, come all, because many a gem lies in a cave of a front page breakfast sport show. And you know how we are found with East West, home is best. Charity, they say, begins from home, absolutely home, sweet home. And this morning, we shall kickstart the broadcast with the talks of athletics. Once again, obviously, it's no longer news that it is the athletic season. And quite a number of our athletes are making us proud in the country, on the continent, and of course, internationally as well. And of course, we know that today is also
arrival date for everything the AFN National Trials for the Commonwealth Games that will go down right there in Glasgow, Scotland, 2026. So basically, tomorrow we actually go a full throttle regarding everything the Commonwealth Games. So basically, we are kickstarting the broadcast this morning with the talks of athletics. Time check right about now, 7:24. Still the 19th today in the month of June, 2026. Without time for much ado, let's sink our teeth into the topic of discuss. Top of the morning, sport fans. Let's get the ball rolling. Okay, sport fans, we can bring to your listening pleasure this beautiful morning that Anita Enaruna continues her European campaign. Anita Enaruna was back in action at the meeting International Ciudad de Malaga in Spain, competing in the women's 400 meters and clocking 53.01 seconds from lane 9 to finish a 6th. The race was won by Morocco's Salma Lelali, who crossed the line in 52.01 seconds. Enaruna continues to show encouraging progress in Spain, having posted a personal best of 52.69 seconds. That was just 2 days ago. And of course, for another athlete that was also in action yesterday, talking about Gafari Badmus, it was a new PB. Talk about a personal best for Gafari Badmus. Man clocked 45.28 seconds to win the men's 400 meters of Final B at the meeting Ciudad de Malaga in Spain, improving on his previous personal best of 45.53 seconds set at the CAA Region 2 Championships. That was in 2025. Badmus finished comfortably ahead of Portugal's Eriksen Tavares, who was second in 45.86 seconds. So basically, for our own Gafari Badmus, it's a new personal best for him right there, posting a time of 45.28 seconds. Indeed, man delivered a brilliant performance at the meeting International Ciudad in Malaga, storming to victory in the men's 400 meters with a massive new personal best of 45.28 seconds. The talented Nigerian improved on his previous lifetime best of 45.53 seconds set in 2025, continuing his impressive rise in the one-lap event. Gafari crossed the line ahead of Eriksen Tavares, who finished second in 45.85 seconds, while Sean Doggett claimed third place in 46.24 seconds. Most definitely, sport fans, you can agree with me that the future looks incredibly bright for Gafari Badmus as a man continues to build right there in Spain. Well, most definitely, as we start right about now, there's little or nothing that can be said about our athletes in the world of athletics, a bit of track events or even the field events as well, because in recent times, like I do love to say, they are covering themselves in so much glory, from the NCAA championship to other tournaments or even to other events currently ongoing in various parts of the world. Just as we are talking about our athletes on the track, we are also speaking beautifully well about our athletes on the field as well, from javelin to shot put to discus. I mean, just to mention but a few, and I did say that for me, there's no better time for this athlete to actually hit a peak form going into everything the Commonwealth Games right there in Scotland of 2026. And like I said earlier during my opening salvo, that we know that for the AFN, their own national trials for the Commonwealth Games will indeed kickstart tomorrow. So basically, it's the perfect timing for this our athletes to actually showcase what they've got to the world. And what I even love most about their outing, and of course they are showing so far so good, is that they are breaking their own record. What that simply means is that they are their own competition. Yeah, for some, it's about posting new personal best, new lifetime best, new records. They are just lowering their time and of course shattering different records as well, and that is quite remarkable. And of course, what even matters most is that they are always competing in one tournament or the other. They are always competing in one championship or the other. They are always competing in one event or the other. And recall that we have said it times to that number, that the essence of always competing internationally cannot be overemphasized or even underestimated. And I think that that is one advantage that a foreign based athletes actually have over the home-based athletes, because aside the fact that funding is always a huge issue, aside the fact that funding is always just
dragging back our home-based athletes. They are also not always competing in several tournaments or even several championships as well. There are just a handful of tournaments whereby these home-based athletes get to compete in. But for the foreign-based athletes, there are numerous tournaments, there are numerous championships that they get to compete in. And it helps them to just grade themselves. It helps them to just rate themselves against the best of the best in their discipline or even in their category as well. And guess what? It also exposes them to qualitative and, of course, high class of facilities and, of course, world class facilities and infrastructures as well. All of those will always get to propel them. All of those will always get to motivate them to do better and always wanting to just ensure that they are putting in their best more than their previous outing or their previous showing so far so good. Basically, it's about your comfortability and, of course, having a level playing ground. And that's why it seems as if all these our talented Nigerian athletes, they are always breaking new or fresh ground whenever they jet out of the shores of the country. And like I do love to say, obviously, the talent is not in doubt. Our own home-based athletes can also do as much, if not better, than their foreign counterparts, if only they also have the right environment, if they also have the enabling environment. And of course, everything that they need for them to be successful is indeed given to them. And of course, the countdown is officially on. Yes, the Nigerian trials for the Commonwealth Games in Glasgow are just around the corner, and you won't want to miss a moment of the action. Yeah, sport fans, let's take a look at the full schedule so you can stay in the loop and, of course, cheer our athletes on every step of the way. Like I said yesterday, if you are in and, of course, around Lagos, talk about the Yaba Tech Sports Complex, you can make your way down there and enjoy the best of athletics. It's the athletic season. Well, it must be noted that this schedule that I am about to read out to y'all is subjected to change. Once again, the venue is a Yaba Tech Sports Complex right in Lagos. From tomorrow, today is arrival date. So from tomorrow up until 22nd June 2026, the events will go down thick and fast. Yeah, starting from 8:30 a.m. tomorrow, we shall see the 5,000 meters. And of course,

is subjected to change, but so far so good. You can call this on the tentative schedule for everything the AFN National Trials for the Commonwealth Games, which will actually kickstart officially tomorrow. Like I said earlier, today is indeed arrival date. So for y'all who are definitely enthusiasts of athletics, you can make your way down to the Yaba Tech Complex for everything this Commonwealth National Trials. Wishing all of the athletes all the best right there. And away from everything, the talks of athletics, yeah, sport fans recall that in recent times, we've also told you all that we've got the 47th edition of the CBN Senior Tennis Championship currently ongoing right there in Abuja, the Federal Capital Territory. So yeah, let's take you to the terrific court of tennis. We can bring to your listening pleasure that defending champion Emmanuel Michael will face unseeded Jimo Joseph in the second semi-final of the men's singles category at the ongoing 47th edition of the Central Bank of Nigeria Senior Tennis Championship, with the last four matches across all categories scheduled to take place on Friday at the tennis courts of Package B, Moshood Abiola National Stadium, Abuja. Michael, seeded third in the tournament, advanced to the semi-final alongside men's singles top seed Abuakanis, who will take on Yusuf Abubakar in the other last four clash. The winners of both ties will progress to Saturday's final. In the women's singles category, top seed Mohammed Khadijat will face Ogunjobi Success in the first semi-final, while second seed Emmanuel Essien Bright takes on fifth seed Bansi Itoro in the second. And for Khadijat, recall that she reached this stage with a straight set win over Godwin Favour, 6-love for 6-1, while Success progressed after defeating Odofia Mary, also in straight set, 6-2, 6-0. Meanwhile, in the men's singles wheelchair category, Ajani Idowu edged past Odunuga Pelumi in a closely fought encounter that went 2-4, 5-4, 10-3 to advance. While the women's wheelchair singles division will see the champion Uso Andre drawn alongside top seed Uwazuzu Chituru and three other players in matches scheduled for later in the day. The men's and women's doubles events have also reached the semi-final stage. Notable pairings include John David and Jimo Joseph and Kaga Samuel and Uwandu Charles, as well as Michael Emmanuel and Sylvanus Ajano, with Abuakanis and Mohamed Musa rated among the top duos in the men's category. Meanwhile, in the women's doubles, top seeds Ogunjobi Success and Mohammed Khadijat have already secured their place in the semi-finals alongside second seeds Suwa Nenrot and Omotayo Blessing, with Odofia Mary and Bamidele Abosede, as well as Godwin Favour and Kwange Emanuela, also featuring prominently. Meanwhile, second seed Adeleye Daniel, who had already qualified for the semi-finals, withdrew from the championship to compete in an international tournament in Italy, departing Nigeria on Friday morning through the Muritala Mohammed International Airport right there in Lagos. Regarding everything, the 47th edition of the CBN Senior Tennis Championship, we are definitely getting to the latter stages right there for the men's singles, women's singles, for the wheelchair men and women's single. Not forgetting everything, the men's and women's doubles as well. Like I said yesterday, it's already squeaky bum time. We have gotten to that level. We have gotten to that stage whereby we get to separate the boys from the men. We also get to separate the girls from the ladies as well. And for me, I'm so joyous about everything that is happening right in the Federal Capital Territory, because like I do love to say, it's high time we began to sing the praises of our own at the major Grand Slams, the WTA, the ATPs, just as we often talk about the likes of Yannick Sinner, Carlos Alcaraz, just to mention but a few. Just as we talk about the likes of Coco Gauff and of course Aryna Zabalenka, we should also be talking about one of our own as well. Even if they ain't getting to the latter stages, at least they should be maybe one of the wildcard entrants into all of these major Grand Slams. And if you are saying that, oh, it is still a long way to go, then we should be talking about Africans as well. For example, just as Nigeria is not at the 23rd Mundial, the FIFA World Cup, I mean, for Africans, we are all rallying around all the African nations, maybe exception being Bafana of South Africa, but that one on his side, all Africans are supporting Africans most definitely. And I think that the same thing should also apply to tennis. If we are unable to have our own players at the highest of levels,

this point in time, let's say maybe it is still work in progress, that they will still get there, that we haven't gotten there yet, then I think that we should be supporting one or two Africans as well at the highest level. So I think that ordinarily, we still need to do more in the terrific court of tennis. When I say we, not just Nigerians, but Africans at large. Because I recall back then how we used to wax lyrical about Hans Jabeur of Tunisia. She was actually one of the most famous of female tennis players from Africa. Recall, she's a Tunisian, but right about now, she has fallen down the pecking order, and she is no longer as fearful, she is no longer as frightful as she used to be. And there was also one South African that was always making us proud in the ATP for men, Kevin Anderson. Man is now retired. That's not to say we don't have Africans or we don't have top seed players doing their thing right there, but they are not as highly ranked as we expect them to be. So yeah, so going back to everything, the 47th edition of the CBN Senior Tennis Championship. To all of the players still standing, we are wishing them all the best and of course, so good luck as well. And to those who are falling outside, like a pack of cards, definitely better luck next time. And away from everything, the talks of the terrific court of tennis. Yeah, sport fans, let's talk about archery. It's about bows and arrows. Recall that right in your champions dial, we also have a show that is all about archery. It often comes to your listening pleasure every Wednesday by 8:30 p.m. And I recall that during a particular edition of a Front Page Breakfast Sports Show, we also spoke to one of the head honchos of archery right in the country. So yeah, this morning, let's talk about everything bows and arrows. Yeah, we can tell that archers are from Nigeria and four other countries are in Lagos for the Zen Archery Lagos International Open Tournament 3.0 that started yesterday, June 18, and will end on Sunday, June 21, 2026 at the Mobolaji Johnson Arena in Onikan, with organizers putting up a total prize pool of about 12 million naira across the various categories. Nigeria, Guinea, Zimbabwe, Ivory Coast and Chad will field competitors at the tournament, which is organized by Zen Archery Club in partnership with the Lagos State Sports Commission. The figure represents a significant jump in international participation from the 2025 edition, which featured only Ivory Coast alongside the host nation. More than 100 athletes are expected to take part across 8 categories spanning the recurve, compound and bare bow divisions for men and women, with additional under 18 bare bow and recurve events also on the schedule. Both individual and the team format will be contested throughout the 4 days of the competition alongside youth, beginners, mixed and mixed team divisions. Nigeria's representation will include the Navy, the Air Force and several archery clubs from across the country. LOC Chairman Aderonke Aderinoye said the tournament is growing international. And of course, he also said the tournament's growing international footprint reflected the appetite among African archery nations to compete together, while also outlining ambitions that extend well beyond the Lagos event. Every edition of this tournament has been a statement about what is possible when African archery nations choose to compete together rather than apart. Going from 2 countries to 5 in a single year tells us the appetite is there. Our job now is to build the kind of infrastructure and experience that makes archers want to keep coming back to Lagos, Aderinoye said. We have also sent some of our members for world archery coaching training. So we are even developing coaches to standard to ensure that athletes are trained properly at the topmost level. We are not just trying to be local champions, we are trying to be global champions. Our goal is to have Nigeria at the Olympics and the world archery table. Zen Archery founder Emmanuel Oyeleke described the tournament as a part of a broader vision to position Lagos as a hub for the sport on the continent, while insisting that the standard of organization continues to improve year on year. What we are building in Lagos is bigger than a competition. It is a platform for talent discovery, for youth development, and for showing the rest of the continent that Nigeria can host a world-class sport on its own soil. 5 countries on the start line this year is proof that the work is paying off, Oyeleke said. Lagos State Sports Commission Director General Lekan Fatodu said the tournament was a further evidence of the state's growing reputation as a center for sports beyond football. Many have been seeing and hearing that Lagos is the powerhouse and epicenter of sports, not just of football, as our community have become a beehive of sporting activities
over the last 4 months, and they are of the international dimension. We want to use it to communicate community cohesion, opportunity for our young people, and promotion of unity across all tribes, and beyond that, fostering relationships across Africa. Fatodu said, visiting officials also expressed enthusiasm about the tournament expansion. Secretary General of the Ivory Coast Archery Federation, Sikiru Disu, whose country has competed in Lagos since the inaugural edition, said his federation remained committed to supporting the event. We are here today to participate in the competition and are very happy to be here to support Zen Archery. Last year, we came with our team and participated in the competition. It's a big pleasure to be here, and we are coming to do our best to participate and to have a very good competition, Disu said. Zimbabwe, making their first appearance at the tournament with a single athlete, also struck an optimistic note about her future participation. Team representative Judith Margaret praised the progress made by Nigerian archery in recent years. We are very grateful for the opportunity to come to Nigeria and participate in this competition. Unfortunately, we only have one athlete this year, but the plan is to increase year by year. For what you are doing and how we have seen archery grow in Nigeria in just a few years is nothing short of incredible. You guys have done something remarkable for archery, and it's been an incredible welcome from the people of Nigeria, Margaret said. The tournament returns to the Mobolaji Johnson Arena, a 10,000-seater facility formerly known as Onikan Stadium, and before that, King George V Stadium for the second consecutive year. The 2025 edition culminated in a visit from Lagos State Governor Babajide Sanwo-Olu, who met with the young athletes and took part in a live archery demonstration, and also marked the launch of the Zen Archery Foundation, the organization's non-profit arm supporting grassroots coaching and youth talent development across Nigeria. You know, this is what we often talk about on a daily basis right on the broadcast, that irrespective of the discipline, irrespective of the sport, so far you are doing something meaningful, so far you are doing something qualitative, so far you are always competing in one event or the other, or maybe hosting events as well. We shall get to beam our searchlight on you, no matter how obscure that federation might be. We shall always get to talk about it. So basically, maybe you are interested in the discipline or in the sport of archery, then you can always tune into your champions dial every Wednesday from 8:30 p.m. to enjoy everything archery on the broadcast. Yes, 30 minutes of undiluted news from the world of archery, straight up from the horse's mouth, or straight up from the head honchos right there in that federation. It doesn't get bigger or better than this. It's in Nigeria's first archery radio show. Come on, we deserve kudos. That's why we say, yes, we are champions of fly. We are always flying right on Eagle 7 Sports Radio. And away from the talks of archery, yeah, now let's talk about cricket. We as sport fans recall that in recent times, we have said, oh, our cricketers have been so busy. That is the men and the women as well. We recall that for the women, they are currently in Kigali, Rwanda, for everything the Kwibuka Championship. And we did say proud to know that even the men, they were in camp because they were preparing for the Namibia T20 Tri-Series. So yes, that's our competition kick-started yesterday for our men. So let's talk about the senior men's cricket national team of Nigeria. Talk about the male Yellow Greens. Yeah, we can tell that the Nigeria senior men's cricket team, the Yellow Greens, they endured a difficult start to the T20 I Tri-Series in Windhoek, Namibia, after falling to a 7-wicket defeat against Hong Kong in their opening fixture. Batting first, Nigeria posted 126 all out in 19.4 overs, with Selim Salau leading the scoring with a brisk 41 runs. Chima Akachukwu also made a useful contribution to help the Yellow Greens set a modest target. In response, Hong Kong comfortably chased down the target, reaching 127 for 2 in just 16.2 overs. And Shuman Rat anchored the innings with a superb unbeaten 72, guiding his side to victory with ease. Nigeria's bowlers found some success through Sylvester Okpei and Peter Aho, who claimed a wicket each, but they were unable to halt Hong Kong's steady march to the target. The defeat leaves the Yellow Greens seeking a positive response in their next match of the tournament as they aim to get their campaign back on track. So basically, the match summary for Nigeria, they had 126 all out, that is 19.4 overs, and for Hong Kong, 127 over 2, that is 16.2 overs.
Lagos. And for Hong Kong, they also won by 80 wickets. The top scorer for Nigeria was Selim Salah of 41. And the top scorer for Hong Kong was Anshuman Rat with 72 right there. Well, we often say that going into any major tournament, it is always quite imperative that you start with your stronger foot, so even start on a winning note as well. But quite unfortunate that for Nigeria, we were knocked by Hong Kong, and I just hope that they get to bounce back into winning ways in their next game. And recall that officially, this is the first match of the new coach or of the new high performance manager. Talk about Stephen Mangongo, man who is from Zimbabwe. Yes, recall that he replaced the former coach of the team, that is the Kenyan Steve Tukolo. So yes, so for Mangongo, he has now kickstarted his campaign officially as the high performance manager of the team on a losing note. It's left to be seen how well he does by bouncing back into winning ways in their subsequent match as well. And right about now, away from Namibia, as sport fans, let's take you to Bangkok, yeah, Thailand. We can tell that Nigeria players deliver standout performances at the 2026 Causeway Scrabble Challenge in Bangkok, Thailand, with Akeem Olaribigbe finishing runner-up in the Elite Premier Division and Olachi Mbonu claiming the Division 3 title against a strong international field. Vice President of the Lekki Scrabble Club, Charles Uzamere, who also competed at the tournament and secured a top 10 finish in Division 2 after 36 rounds of competition, praised tournament organizer Michael Tang for elevating the standard of the championship. Walking into the main playing hall at the Miracle Grand Convention Hotel, I noticed a clear change in how the event felt. It was less like a quieter gathering and more like a premier international sporting event, Uzamere said. Olaribigbe's runner-up finish in the Premier Division stood out as one of Nigeria's biggest achievements at the championship, having battled through a field that included some of the world's best players, while Mbonu's title victory in Division 3 came against a similarly strong international lineup. The tournament marked Tang's return to Elite Scrabble administration after he stepped away from the game. That was in 2016 to focus on his family and to focus on his health as well. Tang, popularly known as the Alchemist, founded the Causeway Scrabble Challenge. That was far back in 2002 as a contest between players from Malaysia and Singapore, and has since grown. It has grown it into one of the most respected events on the international Scrabble calendar. This year's edition raised the bar further with a tank reserving all 270 rooms at the Miracle Grand Convention Hotel for participants, deploying 10 independent production teams to broadcast live matches and introducing advanced digital talent tracking technology for global audiences. Man also partnered with the Wiggles team to engage 47 Thai students in documenting games in real time, producing more than 1,800 annotated games from the 36-round competition. Uzamere described the organization of the event as a model for future mind sports competitions. In business, we talk a lot about organizational excellence. Michael Tang showed exactly how to execute a plan, turning a quieter tall game into a professional broadcast asset, he said. Australian player David Elder emerged overall champion of the tournament, but Nigeria's strong showing across multiple divisions ensured the country remained among the biggest winners of the event, reinforcing its growing reputation as one of the leading nations in world Scrabble. You know, just as I often say, oh, the talent in the country is never in doubt. When you talk about brains as well, we've got brains, we've also got beauty as well. Ordinarily, when you talk about board games like Scrabble, like chess, of course, it has to do with your intellectual capacity. It has to do with how sound, it has to do with how intelligent, how brilliant, and of course, how sound you are, how fast you can definitely think. And I recall that during the last edition of the National Youth Games, we saw quite a

they've got what it takes to compete at the highest level with their foreign counterparts in the discipline of chess and, of course, Scrabble as well. And recall that ordinarily, we've also got a Nigerian who is also referred to as the Grand Chess Master. I'm talking about Tunde Onokoya. Recall that man also has a Guinness World Record as well. So what I'm just implying is that aside from the regular sports like football, basketball, athletics, and of course all those other sports that we often talk about, even in the board games or even in the intellectual games as well, Nigerians are also leading while others are following. Yes, a job well done. And of course, so kudos to Hakim Olaribigbe, not forgetting the vice president of the Lekki Scrabble Club, Charles Ozamere, for their fantastic outing or showing right in Thailand. And finally, let's come back home. Let's take you to the Center of Excellence, Lagos. And before we now touch on everything, football. Yeah, we can tell you that Director General of the Lagos State Sport Commission, Lekan Fatodu, has backed Team Nigeria to return with the trophy from the 34th edition of the Mini Basket in Piazza, World Under 12 International Basketball Tournament in Matera, Italy, scheduled for 22nd of June up until the 28th of June. Speaking at a reception held for the young athletes ahead of their departure, Fatodu said the tournament aligned with the commission's broader goal of nurturing future champions and empowering the dreams of young Nigerians. There's something speaking in my mind that you guys will return with the trophy, that you will enter each court with the confidence. It's a great privilege to sit before future stars. You are representing Nigeria, you are representing Lagos, and by God's grace, you represent the world, Fatodu said. He also noted that beyond competing for medals, the commission was equally focused on helping the children develop resilience and character that will serve them well beyond basketball. It is important for them to understand that losing is not the end of life. It is a part of the journey toward greatness. We are creating an atmosphere that enables young people to become successful in the future, he added. Head of delegation and the founder of the Impact Kiddies Basketball Project, Ambassador Adams Joel Igie, described the event as a unique international platform where children not only compete in basketball but also learn about different cultures and develop life-changing experiences. We make them see sports as a profession they too can aspire to be part of, Ige said. We have had many children from our academy who have gone on to play in the NBA. So why not them? There are many talented children in this country, and when they see opportunities like this, they are inspired to continue practicing and working hard. According to him, the annual tournament in Matera celebrates children and brings together teams from across the world in the same age category, creating an environment for cultural exchange and personal growth. The children are not just playing basketball, they are also learning other people's culture. Every time they attend this tournament, they return transformed with valuable lessons, he said. Technical Director of Sports at the Lagos State Sport Commission, Travi Nunayon, also congratulated the young players, urging them to carry themselves with dignity at the tournament. Congratulations to them. They should represent their family, state, and nation with pride and honor, Nunayon said. Team Nigeria, drawn from the Impact Kiddies Sports Project, will compete against the children from over 63 countries at the tournament, which has grown into one of the world's leading grassroots basketball events since its founding, tells Raiden Matera. Technical director of the team, Simon, said the selection process leading up to the trip was rigorous, with the goal of fielding the strongest possible squad within the under 12 age bracket. I was told to get the best with this age range, and that is what I have done. My best to do, according to Simon. The team's preparations were backed by Blue World Cosmetics Limited, makers of a VIV on brand, whose chairman, Mr. Ikenna Rafael Ekiago, sponsored the trip in what officials described as a significant boost to the project and a strong statement of belief in the potential of Nigerian children on the global stage. Several parents were also present at the reception to celebrate the milestone, including Rosemary Chikeze, mother of God's Power and Isaac Chikeze, Remileku Agbelosi, mother of Akiyemi Agbelosi, and of course Abiola Yaya, mother of Oluwapelumi Yaya. Team captain Timileyin Adewoye was also accompanied by his elder brother Oluwatobi Adewoye. 11-year-old Adewoye Bolatife
one of the squad members, expressed confidence that the team would come good in Italy. We went through many screening exercises and the best players were selected. I assure you that Nigeria will bring the trophy back home, man said. A time check right about now, exactly 8 a.m. Still the 19th day in the month of June, 2026. Yeah, front of page, Breakfast Sports Show. The review or retrospective segment with the yesterday Donald, the center, a.k.a. Donaldo, the big employer. We shall go for a shorter breather. And of course, when I come back, it will be everything. The talks of football, football, football. Yes, recall that yesterday, I brought to your listening pleasure that for our women, there are going to be action regarding everything the President Federation Cup quarterfinal. So yes, right about now, we have gotten our semi-finalists. It is signed and sealed and of course delivered as well. And for the President Federation Cup final for men, there's a change in date, but no change in venue and of course no change in time just yet. When we come back, we shall talk about all of those and so much more. There's Super Falcons in the news. Yes, the Nigerian Referees Association, they are also in the news as well because they don't popo refio. Doma United also in the news, and then we shall go foreign on the broadcast and bring you everything, the talks of the FIFA World Cup. Don't even move a muscle. TGIF, thank God it's a Friday. Jumat Mubarak, bang, bang, dim, dim.

0: Hello, Grace Possible, all over the world. My name is Raymond Akmarwere, and you can also call me Mr. Flawless if you like. 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
0: I'm Chief Kwala Majakodumi. 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

Absolutely. 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Yes, so TGIF. Thank God it's a Friday. Finally, it's a Friday. Jumat Mubarak. It's about a bang, bam, dim, dim. Yeah, welcome back from that short commercial break. Time check, right about now, 13 minutes. I've gone past the of 8. Obviously, you can't hate the broadcaster. Still the 19th day in the 6th month of the year, 2026. Once again, the phone lines to reach us right in the studio. 0700-2255-1037 or 081-2782-8497. The WhatsApp line, 0706728-0732. All right, about now, let's take our teeth into everything. The talks of football. Let's fly to the fantastic football field. Yeah, starting from the word of the President Federation Cup. Yes, a notice of change in date for the President Federation Cup final. Sport fans, you can tell that the final, which was previously slated for June 27th, will now take place on the 11th of July. The venue remains unchanged, with the Stephen Keshi Stadium in Asaba hosting the event. Recall, the President Federation Cup final for men will be between El Academy Warriors versus Ikorodu City. It will happen right there in Asaba, the Stephen Keshi Stadium. Yes, the change in date is from June 27th and now to July 11th. Yes, mark your calendar. No longer June 27th, but the final will now take place on the 11th of July between El Academy Warriors versus Ikorodu City. The Oga Boys, Ikorodu Lo Gawa Mo Yami. And still talking about everything, the oldest cup competition in the country. Yes, from the desk of the NFF Communications Department. President Federation Cup Women's Quarterfinal Results. For Rivers Angels, they lost to FC Robo Queens, 0-1. And for Atlant Queens and of course Ibom Angels, it was a 2-2 draw. It went into penalties. And for Atlant Queens, they broke the heart of Ibom Angels as they won that game via penalties, 4-2. And for Sunshine Queens, the sun didn't shine on them. They conquered the Confluence of Queens, 1-0. And for Edo Queens versus National Amazons, it ended goalless. And once again, National Amazons, they beat Edo Queens 5-3 on penalties. Recall that in the just concluded NWFL Super 6 that Edo Queens won, the only game they lost was against the Amazons. And I did say yesterday, for the Amazons, they are a boogie team to Edo Queens anytime, any day, any season, anywhere. And guess what? Yesterday, it was a clearly contested, goalless. But after penalties, the Amazons, they progressed to the semifinals of 5-3. So right about now, we've gotten our semifinalists, FC Robo Queens are from Lagos, Heartland Queens, obviously from Imo State, Sunshine Queens are from Ondo, and of course National Amazons, obviously are from National State, Asaba, to host President Federation Cup of Grand Finale on the 11th of July. Yeah, we can tell you also that the Stephen Keshi Stadium in Asaba, a capital of Delta State, will play host to this year's Grand Finale of men's and women's competition of the President Federation Cup. In the men's competition, like I said earlier, Ikorodu City, they are already in the final. And of course, three-time champions, El Academy Warriors, on Wednesday, they emerged the finalists, defeating Nasarawa United and Wicked Tories, respectively. The women's competition has reached the semifinals with FC Robo Queens, Heartland Queens, Sunshine Queens, and the National Amazons reaching the last of four. So basically, for the women, we have gotten our four semifinalists, but we are yet to get the pairings of the fixtures, the date, and of course the time as well. Not forgetting the venue as well. And of course, once the NFF actually communicates that one, be rest assured, we shall be the first to bring it to your listening pleasure right here on the Front Page Breakfast Sport Show. You can also be on Saturday Sports Zone on Eagle 7 Sports Radio 103.7 FM. It's possible that before the end of today, we get to see the fixtures for President Federation Cup semifinal for men. Not just the fixtures, the time, the date, and of course the venue as well. And still talking everything, the President Federation Cup. Well, right about now, talk about the NFRA. As they condemn attack on referees and they plan avoiding unsecured match centers and clubs as well. I'm talking about the Nigerian Football Referees Association, NFRA. They have condemned in strong terms the assault meted on match officials who handled one of the semi-final matches of the 2026 President
Federation Cup and the Samuel Ogbemuda Stadium in Benin City Edo June 17th, 2026 at the end of the match involving Nasarawa United of Lafia and Ikorodu United, or rather Ikorodu City of Lagos, officials of Nasarawa United. Officials of Nasarawa United team players and officials reportedly attacked the referees. Reports are available to the NFRA said at the end of the final whistle of the penalty shootout. As the match officials were proceeding towards the tunnel, two players of Nasarawa United, names withheld, and one of the named medical officials of the Nasarawa United, name withheld as well, allegedly assaulted and aggressively confronted the match officials. Eyewitnesses' accounts of further have it that during the incident, they, Nasarawa United players and official, physically assaulted the fourth official, causing bodily injury to him and also damaged the fourth official's communication gadget, stopwatch, and his official match uniform. Very disgusting was that in the course of the altercation, the uniform of the referee was also torn and destroyed. The NFRA acting president Sakelechi Mejobi seriously frowns at the continued cases of attacks on referees at match venues, calls on the authorities to fashion at measures aimed at curbing these anomalies by punishing those concerned accordingly. In view of the above, the association has asked referees appointed for matches to henceforth ensure the required number of security personnel at match venues during pre-match meeting must be provided before the commencement of games. In such cases where security required is absent or insufficient, the affected referees are to report to the state FA, NFF Referees Committee, and NFRA immediately. The NFRA seeks the support of stakeholders for safety of referees at match venues, as the referees body may consider avoiding venues where referees are attacked, as well as unable to handle matches involving teams engaged in assaulting referees. This was electronically signed by Chukwudi Ejimofo, National Publicity Secretary, NPS, Nigerian Football Referees Association, NFRA. I don't know why we keep talking about a referee assault right in this part of the world. When results don't go your way, there are ways whereby you can get to channel your grievances and, of course, express your frustration as well. You don't take out your frustration on the innocent referee. They ain't responsible for your loss, although sometimes they can be responsible. But in this case, you lost of your penalty. Or was it the referee that made your players to lose the penalty? Or was it the referee that made the goalkeeper of Ikorodu City to actually stop two penalties in an encounter? Come on, I think we need to do better. Just as some of us are hell-bent on just propagating the gospel of Nigerian sports, not just of football, some persons, their own duty, their job is to continually drag us back, for us to take one step forward and two step backwards. And just like the NFRA has said, we need to put in place punitive measures to ensure that these suppressions are always dealt with decisively. I feel that at this particular point in time, they should be dealt as a terrorist. They should be dealt as a bandit. They should be dealt as kidnappers. Because why will it be always perpetrating violence on referees? This is uncalled for. And of course, the punishment also needs to be so stiff, so that it will serve as a deterrent to erring person, of course, other persons that want to also carry out that particular act of violence. And away from that, now let's talk about the Savannah Tigers, Doma United. Because right about now, they begin preparations for MPFL return. They unveil coach Deji Ayeni as a new technical advisor. Yes, as the new technical advisor in an official press release that was dated Thursday, 18th of June 2026, Pantami Gombe State, MPFL 26-27 season, fresh from securing promotion to the Nigerian Premier Football League, MPFL, Doma United FC have officially commenced preparations for the new season with the unveiling of coach Deji Ayeni as the club's new technical advisor. The Savannah Tigers are determined to make a strong impact on their return to the top of flight and have moved swiftly to strengthen their technical department ahead of the forthcoming MPFL campaign. Speaking during the unveiling ceremony, the club's chief executive officer, Alhaji Suleiman Umar Maidoma, expressed strong confidence in Coach Ayeni's ability to lead the team, citing his wealth of experience, tactical expertise, and a proven commitment to building a competitive squad capable of excelling in the Elite League.

appointed technical advisor. According to him, Coach Mabo remains an integral part of the club's technical setup and is currently pursuing the requisite coaching certifications required to lead a team in the elite division. With the preseason activities now underway, players and officials are expected to intensify preparations as Doma United aim to consolidate their status in the NPFL and achieve a successful campaign. The appointment of a new technical advisor follows the club's recent restructuring efforts aimed at positioning the team for greater success after any promotion back to the NPFL. This was signed by Doma United Media Department. Congratulations to Deji Ayeni. Man will work closely with the Coach Mabo. Well, that's what also excites me the most about this appointment, that they ain't letting go of Coach Mabo. Because of Coach Mabo, he did a yeoman's job in the NNL and to also make them gain promotion to the NPFL. So for me, I feel that it would have been so demonic to let go of Coach Mabo and bring in Coach Deji Ayeni as the new technical advisor. They get to work hand in hand. And like it's been said, two good heads are indeed better than one. And now to women's football. Yeah, Justin Madugu is speaking. Super Falcons coach Justin Madugu has come out of family in defense of his experienced players, insisting that age works differently in women's football and that veterans remain central to Nigeria's title defense. Madugu has continued to invite Francisco Odega, Azizat Oshuala and Ngozi Okobi to the Super Falcons squad ahead of the 2026 WAFCON. Madugu said, "These players still have a lot to offer the younger ones. They teach them things that go beyond football. When you look at the top countries in women's football, you will find players above 30 and even close to 40 who are still important members of their national teams. In women's football, players often improve with age and experience. Check most of the developed countries. The more mature they are, the better for the country." End of quote, according to Justin Madugu. And finally, from the world of women's football, before we get to jet out of the shores of the country, well, the Super Falcons will head into the 2026 Women's Africa Cup of Nations as Africa's highest ranked team after retaining 36th position in the latest FIFA Women's World Ranking. The rankings released on Thursday, which was yesterday, are the final FIFA updates before the Continental Showpiece, where Nigeria will be seeking a record-extending 11th WAFCON title at the tournament, which holds from the 25th of July up until the 16th of August right in Morocco. Despite recording back-to-back victories over Senegal in international friendlies earlier this month, the reigning African champions were unable to improve their position in the global standings. The Super Falcons, recall, they beat the Lionesses of Teranga 2-1 on the 5th of June before completing a 3-0 victory 3 days later in Ikenne. However, the results were not enough to move Nigeria above Serbia, Ukraine and the Czech Republic, who remain directly ahead of the 9-time African champions in the rankings. Nigeria remain comfortably ahead of teams such as Vietnam, Slovenia, the Philippines, Chinese Taipei and Jamaica, while maintaining their status as the highest ranked women's national team in Africa. South Africa, they remain the Falcons' closest challengers on the continent. Banyana, they climb one place to 57th in the world rankings after recovering from a 5-0 defeat to Japan with an impressive 1-0 victory over the Asian Giants during the international window. For Ghana, they slipped one spot to 60th in the world, while host Morocco, they dropped to 64th. Zambia, one of Nigeria's opponents in the WAFCON group stage, also fell one place to 65th despite a 3-0 victory over Zimbabwe in their most recent outing. For the Super Falcons, recall, they will face Zambia, Egypt and Malawi in Group C of the tournament. Egypt are ranked 99th in the world, while Malawi, they occupy 158th position. The 2026 Women's Africa Cup of Nations will also serve as a qualifier for the 2027 FIFA Women's World Cup in Brazil. The four semi-finalists will qualify for the World Cup, while one more African team will hope to qualify through the playoffs. At the top of the global rankings, Spain, they remain the world's number one team, ahead of the US, Germany, England and Japan. France, they move up to 6th place, while Brazil, Sweden, Canada and the Netherlands, they complete the top 10. Time check right about now, 8:37.
This is Eagles 7. Still the 19th day in the month of June, 2026. A front of page, Breakfast Sports Show, the review. All retrospective segments with Donald Senna, a.k.a. Donaldo, the bigger player. Once again, the phone lines to reach us right here in the studio. 0700-2255-1037. 0700-2255-1037. The other line, 081-2780-28497. 081-2782-8497. The WhatsApp line for your calls and messages, 070-6728-0732. 070-6728-0732. Okay, away from everything, the talks of sports and football in the country, now going forward on the broadcast, we saw the commencement of a match day 2 in the FIFA World Cup. Canada, Mexico, and United States of America kickstart or commenced yesterday. Right there in Group A, Czechia were held to a 1-1 draw by South Africa. So, yeah, currently, let's go forward on the broadcast.

0: Yeah, right then, Group A for Czechia and South Africa, it was a 1-1 draw. And of course, in Group B, Switzerland, they had a sweet result over Bosnia and Herzegovina. And of course, in Group B as well, for Canada, they put half a dozen past Qatar, 6-0. Yeah, Canada, they completely conquered Qatar, 6-0. That was how it ended right there in that encounter. And of course, before we get to sink our teeth into all of those talks of that game that went down yesterday, let's go for a short breather. I'll be right back in a jiffy.
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2: Guy, we don't need talk since you. 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
0: Yeah, for Bafana, South Africa and Czechia, they shared a point in Group A, leaving both in a perilous position in making it to the knockout stages. 1-1, it ended right there. For Czechia, their goal was scored by Sadilek as early as the 6th minute. And for Bafana, the Rainbow Nation, they converted their equalizer via the penalty spot to courtesy Teboho Mokoena in the 83rd minute. Yes, the points are shared between Czech Republic and South Africa. It wasn't the most entertaining game of football, but Bafana's little push for a winner led to an exciting end to the match. A draw is obviously not a result that either side would have wanted. A full-time, Czechia 1, South Africa 1. Teboho Mokoena is now the first player to score for South Africa at the World Cup since Kate Lego Mfela versus France in 2010. Bafana have waited 16 long years for this exact moment. Yes, they waited 16 years for this moment. And for Mokoena, man is now the first player to score for South Africa at the World Cup since Mfela. That was against France in 2010. A look at all Bafana players to have scored at the World Cup. We've got the likes of Benny McCarthy, Sean Bartlett, Quentin Fortune, Tebo Mokoena, Asiya Bonga, Novente, Lucas Radebe, Bongani Kumalo, Sifue Shabalala, and of course, Ketogo Mfela, and yesterday, Tebo Mokoena.

to 220 million euros to sign Marco Lolisev from Bayern Munich. Their 150 million euros interest in Julian Alvarez is seen as a tactical, while Olise remains the priority as the ideal right-wing partner for Kylian Mbappe Lottin. Still talking Real Madrid, they are also planning to sell the players who are outside Jose Mourinho's project. The Los Blancos believe that they can raise more than 100 million euros from sales this summer. And for FC Barcelona, they are so calm about Rafinha's future, with Deco and Hansi Flick considering him a key player and a model of professionalism for the squad. However, if he were to change his mind, Barca would only consider selling him for a very high fee, as they value him significantly more than players like Inigo Martinez due to his age, importance and recent high Ballon d'Or ranking. And finally, the Scottish Premiership fixtures for 2026-27 season have been announced. A look at the fixtures on the opening weekend. Yeah, Scottish Premiership opening fixtures for 2026-27 season on Friday, 31st of July by 8 p.m. Dundee United versus Rangers. Then Saturday, August 1st by 3 p.m. It will be Falkirk versus St Mirren. Still that same day, by 5:30 p.m., Aberdeen versus Hearts, Saturday, August 1st. Then on my birthday, 2nd of August, by 2 p.m., it will be St. Johnstone versus Kilmarnock by 2 p.m. That same day, we shall see Ibanion versus Motherwell, 2nd of August, on a Sunday, by 4:30. Then Monday, August 3rd, by 7:30, Celtic versus Dundee United. Yeah, finally, let's get to flip through pages of major Nigerian dailies. Touching on the Punch, most widely read newspaper, Iran to lodge complaints with FIFA over World Cup restrictions. Canada thrashed Qatar 6-0 in first World Cup victory. Ghana equal Nigeria's World Cup wins record. FIFA ranking, Falcons stay top in Africa, 36th globally. Inter ponder Akin Somiro return. Messi still doing wonders, according to Onazi. Difficult breaking into Eagles squad, according to Shell. Milan consider Chukwueze a seal. I want to make USA proud at 2026 World Cup Nigerian American striker Folarin Balogun. Johanna resumes a Brighton training. Defending champ Michael storms into CBN tennis semis. Five countries vie for 12 million naira at Zen Archery International Tourney. And now we move into Vanguard newspaper. Liverpool agree deal to sign Munoz from Osasuna. Messi family confirms Lionel's father is a battling health issue. What Cucurella Silva Konate add to Mourinho's project at Real Madrid. Nuga 28th edition Unical to host 50,000 athletes from 50 universities. Konate signs a four-year deal with Real Madrid. Mayweather faces felony charges over $200,000 luxury watch check. Premier League, why all City could face a point deduction after winning promotion. Bernardo Silva signs a two-year deal with Real Madrid. I feel bad not playing at a 2026 World Cup, according to Osimhen. Serena Williams defeated in Berlin ahead of Wimbledon return. Now we move into Daily Post newspaper. 2026 World Cup, Mexico becomes the first team to qualify for round of 32. 2026 World Cup, Ghana equals a Super Eagles record. World Cup, others teetering around. Rio Ferdinand names only world-class player in England's squad. World Cup, you are massive problem for Portugal. Nicky Butt to Ronaldo. World Cup, they can't win it with him. Troy Deeney names a player that will cost England trophy. World Cup, at 41, you can only be goalkeeper, not a striker. Paul Scholes slams Ronaldo. World Cup, 2026, Cafu snubs Ronaldo. Names the four greatest players in history. President Federation Cup as about to host the final July 11. MPFL, Doma United appoints Ayeni as a new head coach. President Federation Cup, ODSFA boss hails Sunshine Queens resilience after quarter-final win. President Federation Cup, Nasarawa United making progress despite a semi-final exit, according to Babanja. Transfer, Chelsea announced a deal for Morgan. Away from there, we move into the Nation newspaper. Subs send a Swiss to rout off of Bosnia Herzegovina. South Africa keep knockout dream alive with a Czech draw. Germany face a first real test against Cote d'Ivoire. Express train due Monday. More than 50 drones assist near World Cup sites, DHS says. Now move into the Sun, voice of the nation. World Cup,
Mexico beat South Korea 1-0, reach last 32. World Cup, Canada thrash Qatar 6-0.

despite a Kone injury. World Cup, Switzerland beat Bosnia 4-1 to top Group B. World Cup, South Africa end later draw against the Czech Republic. World Cup, Ivorian striker deny Canadian visa amid a sports fixing probe in France. World Cup tactical preview, how South Africa can beat the Czech Republic. Obviously, that game ended in a draw. World Cup, South Africa's Williams urges African unity amid a political tension. 2026 World Cup, highest goal scorers after round one matches. World Cup, why I didn't substitute Ronaldo according to Portugal coach. Real Madrid signed Konate on a 4-year contract. And finally, we move into Complete Sports, Nigeria's number one sports website. Done deal. Nigerian striker joins a Danish club, FC Midtjylland. World Cup of 2026. He is a replica of Taribo West, ex-international South African defender. World Cup of 2026. This is my last tournament, according to Manuel Neuer. World Cup 2026. We have a stiff competition in France squad, according to Malo Gusto. World Cup 2026. Bruce delighted with the Bafana's performance in Czechia's stalemate. With that being said, yes, where the cookie crumbles, yes, where match the break, yes, where the fat lady sings on not just today, but this week's edition of the review, retrospective, and the newspaper review segment on the front page breakfast sport show on Eagle 7 Sports Radio 103.7 FM. A very big thank you to the sport fans out there for always doing this with us from Monday up until now, being Friday. God bless you immensely. Up next, Sports Rush. I remember just in sports, Donald Senna, a.k.a. Donaldo, the big game player, wishing you all a freaky, fabulous, fantastic, fun-filled, and indeed, full-filling Friday. God bless you immensely. Bam, bam, dim, dim.

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0: debuting every Saturday. It's Mathematical 7. Oh, yes. What time? 7:30 a.m. on the dot. 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What's it about? It's a full range of sport and entertainment. Oh yes, what a complete package of goodness. 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You're going to be astounded. 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

Okay, welcome back, sports of fans, studio unbeatable sound of Eagles 7 Sports Radio 103.7 FM. Still a front of page breakfast sports show, that early morning riser that comes to your listening pleasure Monday to Friday from 7 a.m. up until midday. Definitely one of the most well segmented shows on radio. Just gone by was the review segment. Right about now, it's time for Sports Rush. Just as the name signifies, Sports Rush. It's a segment whereby we get to rush you with other juicy sporting news you can use. Aside from football, we are Eagle 7 Sports Radio, not a football radio. Our vision will dissect sports to your understanding, capture your interest, and connect you with the sport. As such, right here on Sports Rush, it's always a fun field of feeling to broaden and widen your knowledge of understanding. Not just only football. And this segment comes to your listening pleasure Monday to Friday. It has been hosted by yours truly, Donald Senna, a.k.a. Donaldo, the big game player. And just like we often do on a daily basis, we often come with a trailer loads of stories, a cargo captivating, interesting, intriguing, and a mouth-watching stories as well. Ordinarily, I will take you through the amazing world of athletics, the outstanding world of Olympics, the brutal and bloody ring of boxing, the octagon of MMA. We'll take you through the terrific court of tennis, the beautiful basketball court, the great grand golf course. There's also the grid of Formula One or the road of cycling, even cricket oval. Basically, we'll take you all over. So far, there's something to report from the world of other sports. We bring it to your listening pleasure, all in one breath, right here on Sports Rush on front of page breakfast sports show on Eagle 7 Sports Radio 103.7 FM. Without any further ado, let's get straight into the thick of things. This morning, we started with the talks of Olympics, and we can tell that after months overshadowed by challenges within the organizing committee, a French Alps 2030 has now marked a significant milestone. With the public unveiling of the logos for the Olympic and the Paralympic Winter Games. It was announced in 2024 that the French Alps will host the 26th Olympic and Paralympic Winter Games in 2030 after securing approval from International Olympic Committee IOC members during the 142nd IOC session in Paris. With the games now less than 4 years away, the organizing committee unveiled on Thursday its logos, which highlights the mountains as more than just a backdrop for the upcoming Winter Games. Symbolically, the two logos complement each other, designed to reflect the organizers' ambition to firmly root the games in their alpine setting. The new visual identities place the mountains at the heart of the project. With the two logos have been conceived as complementary expressions of a single identity, distinct in design but intrinsically linked in meaning. Leaving everything the talks of the Paralympic Games right there. And now let's go to the world of golf. Shinnecock Eels have set up a tale of changing conditions that altered the dynamic on the opening day of the fog-hampered US Open. The gloom of the early morning caused a two-hour delay, and when play did resume, only 6 of the 78 early starters broke par as a strong wind buffeted the notoriously tricky course on Long Island right there in New York. However, having initially lived up to its reputation as one of the toughest tests in golf, a shift in the weather allowed the afternoon wave to capitalize as conditions became more benign. The 2023 US Open champion, Wyndham Clark, led the charge, establishing a 4-shot lead at 6-under with the 2 holes of his first round remaining when darkness fell. The 32-year-old American, one of 50 players who must return at 6:35 on Friday to finish their round, carded 5 birdies, an eagle, and just a solitary bogey in his 16 completed holes. In fact, 11 of the 17 players under par when the Utah signaled the end of play were in the latter half of the draw, where the scoring average was a shot better than those out early. That made the rounds of early starters like Sam Stevens, Rory McIlroy, and Ludvig Åberg all the more impressive.
unfancied American Stevens led the way on 2-under with the world number 2, McIlroy, and his Ryder Cup teammate Harbaugh among those a shot adrift. At that point, and with the conditions forecast to deteriorate further, they would likely have expected to end the day closer to the lead than they are giving out of, for scoring is at Shinnecock Hills. In the four most recent US Opens held at this venue, there have been 1,792 rounds and only 161, which is 9%, have been played under par. Just three players have ended up under par after 72 holes. And now to the tremendous table of snooker for Jack Lisowski. Man has joined Luca Brecel in making a sluggish start to the new campaign after being bundled out of the Wuhan Open qualifiers on Thursday morning in a 5-0 whitewash defeat to Yao Peng Cheng. After going out of the China Open qualifiers in the final round in Leicester last week, losing 6-1 to a heavy-scoring Chang Bingyu, Lisowski suffered more misery at the city's Mattioli Arena in failing to qualify for the final stage of the Wuhan ranking event. Yao distributed similar punishment among the balls as breaks of 108, 106, 57, 53, and 52 booked his trip to China and a last 32 meeting with Ronnie O'Sullivan or Ashley Carty, whose match has been held over to the finals of venue. It has been a profitable few days for world number 79 Yao, who defeated Ryan Evans 6-1, Tepchai Onu 6-3, and He Guangcheng 6-2 to qualify for the China Open. And for Lisowski, man now joins Luca Brecel in suffering an early exit at the season's opening two ranking event after the 2023 world champion lost to 5-1 to Stephen Hallworth in the second qualifying round. Brecel was also deprived of an appearance at the China Open by Stuart Bingham, who eased to a 6-0 whitewash victory. But for Bingham, man was also on the wrong end of a surprise loss himself on Thursday as he lost a 5-1 to Daniel Wells. He booked a last 32 match with Mark Allen or Michael Ault, boosted by breaks of 117, 65, and 51. Elsewhere, for Gary Wilson, man gained a measure of revenge for his 6-5 loss to Aaron Hill at the China Open as the 2025 Wuhan finalist produced a closing run of 65 to complete a 5-4 win from 3-1 down. Irish Porter Hill had completed a similar comeback from 4-0 down in China Open qualifying. Wilson's last 32 assignment is a meeting with Ding Junhui or Liam Davis. Meanwhile, for Ryan Day, man dumped Elliot Slezo 5-1 with David Gilbert defeating Nopon Sankam by the same scoreline. And finally, to the octagon of MMA, Ian Mercado, Gary, will face defending champion Islam Makhachev for the welterweight title at UFC 330 in August, with all the action from the event at Philadelphia. Irishman Mercado Gary is set to become the first man from his country to fight for a UFC belt since Conor McGregor lost his lightweight title to Khabib Nurmagomedov in 2018. The 28-year-old is ranked first in the welterweight rankings after beating former title holder Bilal Muhammad in November. Makhachev will defend his title for the first time, having won the belt with a victory over Jack Della Maddalena in New York. That was so far back in November. He will face his 10th opposition in Mercado Gary, who has won 10 of his 11 fights since joining the UFC in 2021, with his only defeat coming against Shafkat Rakhmonov via decision in December 2024. Makhachev, meanwhile, has only lost once in 18 UFC bouts, losing to Adriano Martins in his second fight in the promotion over a decade ago. The 34-year-old previously held the lightweight title and broke the record for the most successful title defenses in UFC history 4 before moving up a division. If he beats Mercado Gary, Makhachev will break Anderson Silva's record
of a 16 UFC win streak. There were suggestions that Brazilian Carlos Prates or Ecuadorian Michael Morales might get a title shot in Philadelphia. The former is a second in the welterweight rankings after winning his last three fights by KO. Although he was beaten by Mercado Garry, that was last year, Morales, who is 36, has won all seven of his UFC fights after entering the promotion in 2022. And with that being said, yes, we'll close shop totally on this week's edition of Everything Sports Rush on the front page Breakfast Sports Show on Eagle 7 Sports Radio 103.7 FM. Up next, World Cup Watch with yours truly, I remain yours in sports, Donald Senna, aka Donaldo, a big game player. Have for yourselves a fantastic Friday.

0: Hello, Grace Force people all over the world. 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

Yeah, let's go. We are still soaring with the Eagles on Eagles 7 Sports Radio 103.7 FM. A front of page breakfast sport show. Once again, a beautiful morning to you, beautiful soul out there. An amazing morning to you, amiable sport fans. And of course, a fantastic morning to you, fascinating and a fabulous sport fans as well. Once again, TGIF. Thank God it's a Friday. Finally, it's a Friday. It's a Friday finale. Jumat Mubarak. A freaky, fabulous, a fantastic, fun-filled freestyle 5G. Full-filling Friday. Right here. We love to call it a bang, bang, dim, dim.

Dosa. Na so. If you check time now, you go see 35 minutes. But there is Yanga, waka past 10 o'clock. Now still the 19th day, oh, inside the month of June 2026. La play. June done the Tuama. La play. June done the bass. La play. June done the waka. But then again, we talk about God there. Say you and I, we no follow the day the waka as the waka they go. We go see the end of this June. Oh. We go see the brand new month of July. We go see the end of this year and so many more years as well. Oh, welcome. This one is Zanga on top of front of page Breakfast Sports Show for Eagle 7 Sports Radio 103.7 FM. My own name is Donald, the center, aka Donaldo, the big game player. Zanga, it will come on the month on Monday, Wednesday, and Friday. When I feel call this one the final package inside this beautiful week where we did so. And what is Zanga day all about? I know someone I don't really know. But for the benefit of people where we say, them they listen to my voice or them they listen to this show for the very first time. It is simple. For Zanga, we they always come with the one sporting topic. Where we say, it is always the hot. It is always the spicy. Sometimes, they be like say they controversial. It depends on how you take look at. So basically, it is always the argumentative. Me, I go drop my own opinion. I go drop my own 2 cents. I go drop my own contribution for the Matthias. And then Lawrence Wanchuku Maxwell, senior man, Maximum Go Poacher, himself go drop his own opinion as well. Then after two of us, don't drop our own mindset. We can't leave until now the sport fans. Because now when I get the final say, as them they talk, the voice of the people, now be the voice of God. So yes, we can't look the Matthias. So look and more. Can't dissect them. Now so the Matthias they be. And wait to make this one special, we say, we they talk them for our own lingua, or for our own mother's tongue, for our own local dialect. Now so it be. For yeah, no Oyinbo at all. No grammar. You go express yourself. If not white, we go talk a massy B. If not black, we go talk a massy B. For yeah, we know they cut talk on at all. We know they talk say, then shoot bed, in mama fly. Mba, as they be, now so we they talk a. We they hit the nail on the head. We they go straight to the point. No need to come the beat around the bush. I go lie for you. Talk a as they be. Talk your mind, make Niger better. Now so the Matthias B. On top Zanga. 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The WhatsApp portal where they like to call Happy and Way. If you call us there, if you message us, no one, I go read your message. If not call, I go pick them. Now 0706728-0732. 0706728-0732. My people, today's Zanga go different. So now me and Una go do it today. Because you know, man, him no day around. According to Igbo people, man is unavoidably absent. So now me and Una go run today's Zanga. I go just drop the talking points. I go make na divorce like when lions see him pray. Now they see him so. Okay, so wait till we carry come Una Domus this morning. Now son will be say, he don't dominate tabloids. It don't dominate radio stations. It don't dominate TV stations. It don't dominate newspaper during the course of the week. And now Ororo Matthias, we bring on a live commentary for that game where we say Portugal play 1-1 with DR Congo. And waiting shock people pass, we say, and nobody say DR Congo play 1-1 with Portugal. But now Ororo performance, we see for that game say the gamma not to, you know, to perform based on his own standard. And after that game, people know they argue for. Some people they argue against. So many pundits, so many former footballers, people like Thierry Henry, pundits like Chris Sutton, people like Zlatan Ibrahimovic, people like John Obi Mikel, people like even Wayne Rooney, don't talk, say, time don't reach. Where we say, the coach of Portugal, Roberto Martinez, go the bench Ororo, or even if you want start time, make the guy man know they play 90 minutes. He say, waiting the guy man show against Congo,

0: Suppose don't hang in boots. He supposed to hang in boots. He talks say the guy man, him they in the way of his teammate. That is, he they slow them down. He they spoil their game. See, with the way Ororo they play for that match against Congo, he not supposed to play 90 minutes at all. Say, yes, so we agree. Ororo na senior man. Ororo na senior player. He don't do everything. He don't see everything. He don't score goal. He don't win trophy. We agree. On that one, he don't do that for pass. But with the talk present tense, Shey in presence, they add to the team. Abi, it is subtract from the team. Because my people, if now watch that match, now go notice say at some point, even in team itself, them they express their frustration. He get one time he say he miss one sitter inside box 18. Bruno Fernandes just look one kind, If doesn't have one smaller player, Fernandes suffer para for now. He gets another one. Constanza don't look say, ah, now which can wala be this so. But they don't even voice their frustration based on say, now Roro, based on say, now the captain. But you go see the expression, you go see the frustration, say, ah, this guy man for score this ball now, this guy man for leave this ball for Bruno Fernandes. But no, him know they contribute to the attack, he know they contribute to defense, him know they create a chance, he just stand for offside position, he know to perform well, based on his own standards. So they're going to ask Roberto Martinez, say, guy, you don't think and say he's supposed to come out Ororo for this match? Martinez does say, come on who? Come out who? This guy now be the highest goal scorer for our country history. That is Portugal. This guy now be the active footballer. We don't score the most goals. Why I go come out time? Ororo don't do many things. But people they talk say, no be waiting, don't do. With the talk present tense, I get them before. No be property now. Now, not a center, I told my people. Now they follow me, Abi. Hey. Now, Bruno Fernandes come post for Instagram. As Fernandes post, my people, nine people gonna comment. Pastor Ronaldo, what did happen? For the guy comment section, every post. Now, Pastor Ronaldo, Ronaldo fanboys just go Bruno Fernandes page. Like say, Nain Koba Ororo for that match. You know, call NDL. Ororo sister, go still come outside, post for Instagram, talk, say, her name na Ketia Aviero. Him talk, say, it was a total, it was a total disappointment. What a pity. Magically, they unlearned how to pass the ball around, win balls back, and launch counter-attacks. The game rolled backwards in midfield. Strange World Cup. According to Ororo sister, so waiting Ororo sister, they try to talk, we say, the teammates, they're not to pass ball to Ronaldo, they're not to walk for Ronaldo, they're not to mark, and they pass the ball to Ronaldo. Now the matters be that way to not think. Next match, make Ororo sit down for bench. Abi, if he starts, me they come on time. Their next match now on Tuesday against Uzbekistan. Now the matters be that way, and I don't for land. Now get remaining talk. Hello, good morning.
1: Good morning, Ronaldo.
0: Good morning.
1: This is Mr. Benjamin calling.
0: Welcome, Mr. Benjamin.
1: You don't talk the matter yesterday, we don't understand. You know, it's our time, be wrong. So, what you mean, I want to talk here, we say, this Ororo matter, one of our pastors, they say, if you be 30 years, where to say you don't wear your coat with your cloth, where you don't declare 70, don't be how you be jump for stage, you go be jump again. You go adjust your jump for stage. This Ororo matter where they talk, he's the guy, he just a piece today, he just go to the himself for peace. And he go to the himself, and he don't see nothing, see himself, see the talk. What he supposed to be professional, he supposed to be professional. You see, the mobile talk about something that I will be talk, where he's going. That load, maybe only the mobile get the load, will make it calm himself down, make it feel happy. So make you not go put himself for inside any other, because sometimes they will be saying that team will be saying not go the right school where they take it and not there. That person, man, you know, go no book. Unless you exchange that person come up for that school before you go put up for the right school where it's a day.
0: No be lie.
1: So now my own matter is that for our own Nigeria matter because of that load where the mobile is saying the best. Make you know best. You go come on those children, go another school.
0: Yes, so thank you very much, Oga Benjo. You don't talk well, though. Be mobile. You carry matters for head. The NFF, where they run the football matters for the country, them not carry them for head like the way you carry them. I beg, go. I beg go. Enjoy yourself. Oh, you carry for head. This one talks say, good morning, Donaldo, TGIF. Bam, bam, dim, dim. A hero that doesn't know when to leave the scene will become the villain. Ronaldo needs to talk to himself. Or Marcus from Abeokuta. Of course, let's go back to the phone line. Who did this side, though?
2: I'm in the other side, BGP.
0: Welcome, my guy.
2: Yeah, this
0: is
2: the Ronaldo thing yourself. Now, nonsense, you talk.
0: Hey,
2: way. But what you talk to, nonsense. Who tell me, they don't pass and ball. That's how you know the phone well. You know, see, I like the way they are going to set up in that case. They can't find the space that push for back. If they get ball, they go not counter attack immediately. But then the first thing I get the best mix to that. But in that game, the next food are empty. So I don't blame them all. Let the coach. Let their coach change the formation. Let go lower sister. Let it go sit down.
0: Oyana, thank you very much, Emmanuel. Him to say make Ororo sister go sit down. Go sit down. You know nothing they talk at all. Oh, we agree. Ororo na senior man. But based on present tense, the guy man no need to play 90 minutes for Portugal. Oh. The guy they kill the attack. He they kill the team. Who did he say? Hello, good morning. Oh, I beg no verse. Call me back now. I go pick him. 0700-2255-1037. Hello, good morning.
3: Hello, good morning.
0: Good morning.
3: Please,
0: Oyana, welcome, my guy.
3: When you start a match, get experience. When you start a match.
0: I never hear what you talk. I know hear what you talk. But I hear experience. When I say you talk, see me them, they start time. I say him get experience. Yes, we agree. But to then start time, make him play 90 minutes. When it's obvious, I say he know they add anything to the team. So share with the start time based on experience or sentiment. Shena Ronaldo first or the team first? This na question, so we say we need to ask ourselves. Common sentiment. Shena about Ronaldo. I mean about na about the team. Forget if you Ronaldo fan. Hello, good morning.
4: Hello, good morning, Jim Ronaldo.
0: Good morning, senior man.
4: Yeah, Agba Kenny.
0: Enkabo, Baba Mi.
4: God bless you. Regarding the issue we are talking about now, regarding Ronaldo. You know, I told you before that match, I said, Ororo the fridge. Say, Ororo no fridge now. How about no they go transfer? He's supposed to go on transfer for the reserve bench. That is it. Because one, he should borrow a lead from Roger Miller, Stephen Keshi of in those days. Once you are aging, try and sit down. Just be a teacher to the sports students so that they can learn from you. Experience sometimes works, sometimes experience is dead. So people learn from experience immediately you have been brought or given a job. Experience is not born from heaven. It's just natural thing that you learn from your work. So regarding that of Ronaldo, they should just bench him. Let him just be a lecturer or an instructor who will be instructed from the seat. He may play for the next maybe 10 minutes, 15 minutes to go. That's just the only thing he's good for. Then regarding the one you said in the morning of our referee, well, I don't blame anybody. Nigerian system is what we're experiencing. When all the whole world, they are moving forward, we keep on remaining rigid and backward. I pray we will not remain backward.
0: Amen.
4: Then for the North African teams, I think they will, CAF will learn a lesson from this FIFA World Cup that is going on. When they come for African Nations Cup, you see the way they be falling like chickens, pretending, acting. That is what Africa refused to develop on. But maybe with this World Cup, the new rules will apply to the next CAF Nations Cup, which we believe Mozambique and his team, they will learn from this place. Not that we'll be falling like chickens. Compared with the game, Cote d'Ivoire, Ghana, Nigeria, and maybe Senegal, we're all playing. So thank you. God bless you. Have a good day.
0: Amen. Thank you very much as well. Agba Singa, Andre from Songo. I like waiting this cinema talk. He can't remind me waiting Kevin Prince Boateng self talk. It was say if Ororo truly claims say him na senior man, to make him sit down or for the small boys, they say time don't reach him, say you go come become teacher. Give these small boys chance. No be every time they play 90 minutes. Hello, good morning. Oh yeah, call me back. 0700-2255-1037. Hello, good morning.
5: Donaldo.
0: Senior man.
5: Good morning, sir.
0: Good morning.
5: Hello, sir. This is Solomon calling for me, for sir.
0: Welcome, the wise one.
5: Donaldo, I don't have fire. Why we say... I think we just woke up, they drink, they take for some of for another person headache. Why? Although, no, first of all, Ronaldo is worldwide, world best player, not in the so he's supposed to perform normally. As you know, perform, people could worry. All those claims saying they misbehave on top, they do this. Why is okay? Let me ask you a question. Say now only him. At least how many players are there for one team?
0: They talk say the other players them they do their job, but him not doing job now, and him they slow down the pace of the team.
5: In job now. To...
0: Where to be in job?
5: Where to be in job? This man in the... So let me say, Pertino perform for one match. They don't talk. They are busy and they talk to a banana of something.
0: Solomon.
5: So they still get two more matches. Go. If he come tomorrow now, go and score a trick. So then when they praise and say Ronaldo, do you. When I think calm down, I know all the people they talk like that, then Messi fan. Just Messi score a trick. No go hear what they did. But maybe they end, let them calm down.
0: Oh yeah, now thank you very much. You know, say me, I like statistics. You talk say because in a one match, then you talk say make Ronaldo this one, make you do that one. Say now Messi fans. Sure, you know, say in the last three major tournaments where Ororo don't go for with a Portugal, him never score. I'll say you know. But for Qatar 2022, him no score one single goal until Morocco not there come up for the tournament. I'll say you know. But for Euros 2024, I'll say you know, say he no score one single goal. But for Portugal, now he don't start again. He still say me they leave him. And they get younger boys where we say their blood, their hearts off a bench. It's me they no use them. Your point we say Orona senior man. We agree na senior man. But at one point, a senior man will come become teacher. Say, yes, I agree, I'll be senior man. Make a sit down for bench. Come nurture the younger ones. Now the problem be that senior man, no one agree say him don't old. Senior man, where we say no one agree, eh? Them go yeyeram, oh. Them go yeyeram. Make a go back for line. Who did inside? Hello, good morning.
6: Morning, Donaldo.
0: Good morning.
6: This Ororo case. You see, in football, the first thing you put into consideration is your fitness. If a player is not fit, forget about him. He will not last. He will not be able to play cohesively with his teammates. Mobile talking. It's as a coach, what I consider first is your fitness. For you to know the pedigree of a player, you must know how to read him. The first 5 minutes, you know what he can do on the field of play. So if his performance has dropped and he's already aging, I believe Ronaldo is in his 40 now, if I'm not mistaken.
0: 41.
6: So automatically he must drop. That is work of nature. He must drop. So don't expect much from Ronaldo for now. So they just put him there to frighten opponents. That name that he has made in football. Aha. Once they see him, they will create psychologically, the opponent will be somehow jittery. So I believe they should just play along with him. I don't say they should not include him. They should include him just to create that psychology frightening in the mind of their opponents. But I will advise that they should not put him first. When the game is in about let's say 70.
0: Hey, no be me, blessing our network. Thank you, Gami. You've spoken brilliantly well. Hello, good morning. Hello, good morning. Who did this side? Okay, thank you very much. I still the entertain our calls. I get less than 6 minutes to come out studio. I still feel big, maybe 1, 2, 3 or more calls. Make una express on herself. Hello, good morning. Hello, good morning. Okay, thank you very much. Now, papa. Many people they try call. Lomoko go back again. Hello, good morning. Hello, who did this side? Okay, thank you very much. Moko go back again. Hello, good morning.
7: Hello, good morning.
0: Good morning.
7: Good morning. This is Lukman from Washington.
0: Welcome, Ogami.
7: Baba Asena.
0: Baba the Asna. Yes. Puyaka, Puyaka, yes. Puyaka, Otonas.
7: Yes. I told you that time. It's going to happen. They are taking that lead. But it's just unfortunate. That must be. And that's the goal. Now, the Zanga thing. One thing about that, I love you so much. The other brother, too, is the MGP.
0: Yeah.
7: Maximum Go Fisher, yeah. I love these people. See, Ronaldo, Tie of Play, he came from next Tie of Play. Tie of Play of Ronaldo, he don't expire. People, he don't know the tree. For Messi, Tie of Play, he didn't work for him. That is number one. Number two, age. Number three, the expectation is not that Ronaldo still wants to be proving or competing with Messi or anything. These guys, they are not competing with each other. They are just trying to take this to go and enjoy themselves. See, Ronaldo, I'm telling category five, the next match Ronaldo is going to go. Now, see, one thing the coach should do that you know my own understanding of.
0: Hey, no be me, trust me, no be me, na network, na impake you. Oh yeah, na 10:57, make I read this message before I come up for studio, or go join Raymond Aparere. Okay, make I do one for the road. After this one, I go read this message, Awaka. Hello, good morning.
8: Hello, good morning, BGP.
0: Good morning.
8: You know, the other colleague.
0: Welcome, senior man.
8: Yes, I don't call that, I know the college. Yeah, God bless you, my friend. I enjoy you. Happy Friday. Talk about it. I'm not to all the fans. I'm going to talk about it. Everybody, go. Don't tell me. For the night, I'm not talking about it. He don't hoot. When they come, they see the guy into the match. He didn't need to go. He didn't need to go. He didn't need to go. He didn't need to go. He didn't need to go. He walk up. They get target. The target is made. They will be beat. They will be walk up. If he go agree, it's a agreement between he and Ronaldo. The coach made it as I say, this is a walk up, and they get a target at the wood walk up. So only he will be performing. So maybe a big young tracker, make it dangerous. Be dangerous for first half. Maybe 70 minutes or 75 minutes, if you have to call as a solution, and it's supposed to be for the if you have to win the walk up. If not, we will just lose that candidate. God bless the GP.
0: Oyana, thank you very much. This one talks say Cristiano Ronaldo's fans have run out of excuses of following Lionel Messi's flawless hat-trick performance and Ronaldo's own abysmal display against the DR Congo. His fan base, often masquerading as objective observers, has shifted their narratives dramatically. They have moved from using his 41-year-old age as an excuse to claims that he failed to score simply because he faced a black African opponent. Now, they have resorted to blaming, mobbing, and cyberbullying is the teammates and their families. It is irrational to blame others for the failure of a player who completely failed to convert his own possession into dangerous plays, managing zero key passes, zero crosses, and only a single pass into the final third. At some point, his supporters must accept that Ronaldo is well past his prime. He needs to exit the international stage to protect what remains of his legacy rather than attempting to deliver at a Messi's level, a standard that was impossible for him to match even during his peak years from OSA in Abeokuta. With that being said, now for there we'll go match break on everything front of bridge breakfast sports on Eagle 7 Sports Radio 103.7 FM. Join me again tomorrow for Saturday Sports Zone from midday up until evening. Enjoy the rest of your day. God bless you. Sport fans, happy weekend. Don't allow the weekend weaken y'all to the end. I leave y'all in the hands of Tiwa Savage, my darling. God bless you.

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1: 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We go continue this talk later.
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1: 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We are champions fly. Thank God for another Friday, June 19, 2026. We are right on time for another award-winning package of Front Page Sports. This is a lovely day. I'm your regular anchorman, Raymond Akbar, with Mr. Flawless. Which are the day's top sports stories? 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The 2026 FIFA World Cup is continuing this lovely Friday. Team USA will be taking on Australia from 8 p.m. Nigeria time, and of course Scotland will take on Morocco from 11 p.m. Nigeria time. Both matches will be on live on your darling Eagle 7 Sports Radio 103.7 FM. We are champions fly. You can trust our studio analysts and of course commentators for blow-by-blow account of the matches involving USA, Australia, and of course Scotland versus Morocco. For you great fans in and around the Wasimi in Ogun State, Nigeria, you have opportunity of watching the game some very, very decent environment. The Eagle 7 Bamboo Gardens World Cup Village is very much available. Larger viewing screens, plenty of dance, plenty of music, drink, and of course food, particularly palm wine, all very available at the Bamboo Gardens Village right there in Wasimi, Ogun State. And we can tell you that after last night's fixtures, more games, indeed some interesting results have been recorded. Let me give you a lowdown of some of the recent results. Ghana Black Stars beat Panama by 1-0. Uzbekistan got beaten 3-1 by Croatia as Checha and South Africa settled for a 1-1 draw last night. Switzerland beat Bosnia by 4-1 in another pairing. And in Switzerland's game, it was Manzabi that got two goals for his team, while a late goal by Mokwena, a penalty goal by Mokwena, ensured that Bafana of South Africa get a 1-1 draw with the Czech Republic in their fixture. And a lot more will be happening as far as the World Cup is concerned. Let's tell you authoritatively that tomorrow there will be more games as far as the World Cup is concerned. For instance, in Group B, Qatar would be in action against Switzerland. But let's also inform you that many Nigerians are expecting so much from African teams, even as the Super Eagles are not there for the World Cup. A former Nigerian international, talk about Emmanuel Osigwe, has told Eagle 7 Sports Radio 103.7 FM that Morocco was just unlucky not to have beaten their opponent at the World Cup. It will be recorded that Morocco was in action and they were just unlucky as they drew with Brazil in their opening fixture. More drama will be recorded. I already told you that South Africa played a 1-1 with the Czech Republic last night. It was Teboho Mekona that scored an 83rd minute penalty to end South Africa a draw against the Czech Republic at the World Cup. South Africa trailed after 5 minutes and 7 seconds when Michael Sadilek latched onto a clever layoff and rifled home the earliest goal of the tournament so far. Bafana, who also considered early against Mexico in their tournament's opener, eventually settled into the game and slowed down play, but they struggled to create chances and only managed their first shot on target in the 74th minute. But their fortunes finally changed as Topelu Maseko's shot thundered into the Pavel Sule's arm in the Czech box with less than 10 minutes of normal time remaining. Mokwena made no mistake with the finish, slotting into the left corner of the net. So it was Czech Republic 1, South Africa 1 in that fixture. It was South Africa's second game, indeed getting a point after their earlier loss in the opening game. Let's inform you on the front page of sports on Eagle 7 Sports Radio that Brazil have officially confirmed that Neymar will play no more part in their opening or in their upcoming World Cup fixture against Haiti, with the superstar forward set to remain behind while his teammates travel to Philadelphia, United States of America. The Santos man is still working his way back to full fitness, and the Selecao medical staff have decided against taking any unnecessary risks with their talisman. The Brazilian Football Confederation have announced that Neymar will be a definite absentee for the Selecao's second group game of the 2026 FIFA World Cup. The 34-year-old Neymar will not join the squad for their trip to Philadelphia, where they are scheduled to face Haiti this evening. Instead of traveling with the main group, the former Barcelona and PSG star will stay at the team's base to focus on his physical conditioning. Reports say, and I quote, he will stay in New Jersey to optimize the final phase of his recovery process, making use of the excellent structures of the Ridge Hotel and, of course, Columbia Park Training Center. End of quote. Decision marks a significant shift in the safety previously outlined by head coach Carlo Ancelotti and his backroom staff. Initially, the plan was for Neymar to remain embedded within the squad, gradually increasing his involvement in collective training sessions while traveling to each match venue to maintain team chemistry. Now, the medical department has opted for a more stationary approach to ensure the forward has access to specific recovery equipment. Neymar made a brief appearance on the grass on Tuesday and participated in warm-up drills with the group on Wednesday, but he continued to work under a strictly controlled load compared to the rest of the players. 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Ronaldo's 25-year-old, Ronaldo's 25 touches against DR Congo marked his lowest ever total in a football tournament. He extended his scoreless run to 10 consecutive World Cup and Euros appearances. Despite widespread criticism of the Anderson striker's performance, his sister Emma Aveiro defended him on Instagram, calling the results unfair to Portugal and emphasizing that outsiders fail to understand the intense pressure of the pitch, as seen. Sharing a photo of five-time Ballon d'Or winner, Emma wrote, and I quote, "I believe that beginnings are difficult, but endings are good. You are the ones on the field. It's easy to talk. And besides, having victory stolen this way is not easy." End of quote. All right, the sister apparently saying that Portugal's victory against Congo DR was stolen, but we all know that that game ended on a 1-1 note. Meanwhile, we can tell you that a lot is still being expected from top stars after the World Cup. Lionel Messi of Argentina has eased into the early lead in the race for the Adidas Golden Boot Award, awarded to the top scorer at FIFA World Cup 2026. The Argentine ace appearing in his sister FIFA World Cup struck a hat-trick in the defending champions' 3-0 victory over group J rivals Algeria at Kansas City Stadium, moving him level with Miroslav Klose as the tournament all-time leading scorer. A number of big names are on the shoulder of Messi, with Kylian Mbappe and, of course, Erling Haaland having both struck twice in France's 3-1 win against Senegal and Norway's 4-1 thrashing of Iraq. And, of course, the pressure is continuing. New Zealand's Elijah Just, Germany's Kai Havertz, and, of course, Sweden's Yassine Ayari, and USA's Folarin Balogu are also in contention after bagging braces in their opening matches of the World Cup. Still at Front Page Sports, reaching you from Eagle 7 Sports Radio 103.7 FM. Raymond Akpar with in the Lagos studio. Lots more interesting things are happening in the world of sports, and we can tell you that Super Eagles striker Kelechi Iheanacho has reportedly been offered a four-time Campeonato Brasileiro Serie A championship champions. Talk about Vasco da Gama as uncertainty continues to surround his future at a Scottish champion Celtic. The Nigerian international joined Celtic as a free agent in September 2025 after mutually terminating his contract with a Spanish club Sevilla. Despite facing fitness challenges during his spell in Scotland, Iheanacho went on to play a significant role in Celtic's successful title defense. The Nigerian international delivered several important performances throughout the campaign, including a dramatic stoppage time penalty against Motherwell Football Club that kept Celtic's title ambition alive heading into the final day of the season. The Hoods eventually secured the Scottish Premiership crown with a decisive victory over Hearts in front of their home supporters. Iheanacho's contributions proved crucial as Celtic completed a domestic double with the former Manchester forward scoring 9 goals in 24 appearances across all competitions during the campaign. All right, we can tell you too that Nigeria's Super Eagles, we head into Nigeria's Super Falcons, actually. That's the women national team of Nigeria. We'll be heading into the 2026 Women's Africa Cup of Nations as Africa's highest ranked team. This is after the reigning champions retained their position in the latest FIFA Women's World Cup ranking, the final update released before the continental tournament. Defending WAFCON champions remain 36th in the world and continue to lead the African rankings. Nigeria's recent friendly victories over Senegal earlier this month were not enough to improve their global position. The Super Falcons beat the Lionesses of Senegal 2-1 on June 5 before recording a more convincing 3-0 victory in 3 days' time against the same team, but they remained behind Serbia, Ukraine, and of course the Czech Republic, who occupy the places above them. While unable to climb higher, Nigeria stayed ahead of teams such as Vietnam, Slovenia, the Philippines, Chinese Taipei, and Jamaica in the world rankings. All right, let's tell you too that a lot more are happening in the world of sports. And in the special interview segment, you'll be hearing a lot more from different stakeholders, particularly on the World Cup. And we can tell you that both Academy Warriors and of course Ikorodu City will clash in the final of the Nigerian President Federation Cup in Asaba. The game will be played at the Stephen Keshi Stadium in Asaba, and we can inform you authoritatively that Ikorodu City eliminated Nasarawa United Football Club of Lafia in their semi-final game that was decided at the Samuel Ogbomudia Stadium, Benin City. While, of course, Academy Warriors beat Wicked Tourists of Bauchi in another fixture that was played over the week. In the special interview segment, you'll be hearing a top official or top fan of Ikorodu City, Joseph Gbadejo, applauding his team for the stride so far as the Women President Federation, as far as the President Federation Cup for Men is concerned. You also hear lots more on the Women President Federation Cup, where the lives of Nasarawa Amazons, Heartland Queens are already through to the semi-final. You'll be hearing the voice of top sports journalist talk about Humphrey Njoku speaking on the Women President Federation Cup. You hear lots more about the Men's Federation Cup, just as you hear from a Nigerian based in New York, United States of America, Bessie Irabo, speaking on the World Cup, saying that her excitement is not complete as World Cup matches are being played around her, but she could not go because the Super Eagles, her dear team, is not there. You'll be hearing other stakeholders, including Emmanuel Osigwe, and of course, lots more, speaking exclusively on Eagle 7 Sponsor Radio 103.7 FM, where champions fly. Don't miss the excellent viewing opportunity at the Bamboo Gardens Ground in Wasimi, Ogun State, where Eagle 7, of course, Bamboo Gardens Management, ensuring that we get a full feel, very, very clear view of the World Cup in a very, very decent atmosphere. Don't miss Bamboo Gardens, World Cup Village. Okay, you can now sit back and enjoy the exclusive interviews this lovely Friday morning. It has been Raymond Akpawere, Mr. Flawless, reporting from Lagos for Eagle 7 Sports Radio 103.7 FM, where champions fly. Atutale, see you soon.
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1: 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It is the interview segment of the program this lovely morning. Most stakeholders are taking a look at the ongoing FIFA World Cup. It's no longer news that Nigeria is not a part of the World Cup, but several Nigerians are speaking on the World Cup as it hots up over there in the U.S., Mexico, and, of course, Canada. A one-time Nigerian international, former top striker of Rangers International of Enugu, coach Emmanuel Osigwe, has told Eagle 7 Sports Radio 103.7 FM that African teams have been fantastic so far. But he has blamed the Tunisian Football Federation for sacking the head coach of the Tunisian team after the 5-1 defeat in their opening game. Let's hear more from Ima Osigwe that spoke with us from Owerri a couple of minutes ago.
2: All right. Yes, I'm following the World Cup, and I've been watching the African teams. Yeah, most of them are doing fine. Obviously, they are surprising the world. Yeah, but we see some technical and tactical play because the way we our African finishers and the defense line, like I watch Senegal and France. Senegal has the better part of the game in the first half to beat France. The two strikers up front could not deliver the opportunity they had in the first half until second half. Then the Frenchmen went into the archives and produced the deadly pick that sank
3: So the attackers have made Senegal, you want to say?
2: Yeah, the attackers of Senegal. They lost a lot of scoring chances in the first half. I watched them live. They lost a lot of chances. And it looks that if they are not serious, I just don't understand. But when you see the European players, when they get such opportunity, they trap it in and they make it a wonderful finish. But I'm not against it because they tried. They are impressive. There is a lot of improvement in African football. I don't know if it's because most of our African players, they go outside to play their professional game. They start gaining more experience and all this. But even as much as that is outside, we still need to learn the finishing power. Like if Osimhen is in this World Cup, and with his power of finishing, he will be challenging goals.
3: Okay. Ghana beat yes. Ghana beat Panama, and of course Cote d'Ivoire.
2: Yes, I watch. 30 seconds in the extra time of the final minute. 30 seconds, they scored the one goal. But what I love in that Ghana goal winning is the build-up. The build-up from the defense side to the midfield to the attack was a perfect finishing, and it resulted to a goal.
3: Any advice for Ghana? They were there last time. They are still there now.
2: Yes. You said...
3: Is there any advice to the Ghanaian team as they continue?
2: Yes. Yes, so my advice to the Ghanaian team is they should hold on. Try to finish up. They have some good movements, some tactical movements, and what they need is the finishing. And that is why I commended their finishing. It was a goal scored in the 30 seconds to the last minute of the extra time. And when they knock that goal, that is the end of Panama. You understand?
3: Cote d'Ivoire also beat Ecuador 1-0. But Tunisia lost badly.
2: Yeah, today I watched Tunisia. Tunisia lost badly. They lost very, very badly to Sweden. They lost badly. Yes.
3: And that led to the sack of their coach.
2: Yes, yes. The sacking the coach, was the coach the person that caused them not to win? That's my question. It's not the coach that caused them not to win. The players on the pitch supposed to decide whether to win or not to win. So for them to sack the coach, it's unfortunate, it's unnecessary. Because it's not the coach that is going to the pitch to play. It's the players, the 11 players that have to decide what to do with their team and their national team. So they lost the scoring chances, opened their defense, opened their midfield, finishing attack is poor. So what do they expect? Now they are sacking their coach. It's unnecessary. It's unfortunate.
3: Yeah, as a veteran, Emao Stigwe, a moment ago you mentioned Victor Osimhen. He has been there. Nigeria is not there. I'm sure you are still missing the Super Eagles as far as the World Cup is concerned.
2: Nigeria is not there. It is the same problem that some African teams are going through in this World Cup. That is the same thing that makes Nigeria did not go to qualify. They did not take it serious. They were not. The other time you interviewed me, I said the management has to improve their managerial ability so that our local leagues and our players can be able to deliver. We have the opportunity of many of our players are playing in Europe, but that did not help us in qualifying for World Cup. It's unfortunate.
3: Very unfortunate. Before we let you go, Coach Emmanuel Stigwe, the present Federation Cup in Nigeria has entered the final stage. It's going to be Kuroru City versus Academy Warriors next Saturday in Asaba. What do you make of this final, Kuroru City versus Academy?
2: Kuroru City versus Academy. Yes, we watch them, we look at them, but what we need to see. How is the quality of the game? I don't believe in that this team is better or this team is more. The quality of Nigerian football clubs is very low. That is the problem we are having. The quality of the game. Sometimes we don't have good quality. If we can get good quality football in Nigeria, then the sky is the limit. That's just it.
3: How much you relate? As a veteran, how much do you relate with present Nigerian players? Yeah, I coach yourself. How do you interact with them on improving the profile and glamour of the FA Cup?
2: Yeah, the, as I said before, they are trying, but we need more development from the management of our teams, clubs in Nigeria, and at the same time, they have to improve. The players have to improve. And that is why I always say the quality of our Nigeria football, the quality of our football is still low. Judge from the quality of the football that they play in Europe. You see, now this opportunity that Africans get in the World Cup, as you can see the development, because most of them play in Europe. You see the development because they are now under good management, they are under good trainers, they are under good coaches. And that is just it. Just put it in, but just organize a very good quality play. Develop your quality play. Encourage your management. Management, encourage the players. You understand? Good team, good field, and good the technical ability will develop the whole team. Is football is the same thing everywhere. It's only how do you organize it. That is it.
3: Would the presence of ex internationals, veterans like you, in the final, I don't know how you guys relate to the NFL on this, will it add any class to the final, for example?
2: Do we?
3: Veterans being part of the final, being invited to the final, will it help in any way?
2: Of course. In a very well good organized competition, veterans are always invited to come and honor the finals of Federation Cup. One, it helps to make the Federation Cup, the finals, it makes it to be thick, it makes it to be good,
3: and glamorous.
2: It makes it to be
3: glamorous. Yeah,
2: that is it. So the NFF and the management of Nigerian football supposed to invite us with the veterans to honor a federal final, Federation Cup final, to add glamour to the competition.
3: Okay, I hope Nigerian Football Federation, National Sports Commission is listening to a veteran of Nigerian football, Coach Emmanuel Osigwe. That's been Osigwe speaking with us on Eagle 7 Sports Radio 103.7 FM this morning. It has been Raymond Akmarwere, Mr. Flawless, reporting for Eagle 7 Sports Radio 103.7 FM. All right, City Good 7 Sports Radio 103.7 FM. We are champions live. But stakeholders are speaking on the World Cup. And of course, at this point in time, we have a veteran of Nigerian League, now coach Lovdi Omori. Good morning, coach.
4: Yeah, good morning, my brother. How are you doing?
3: I'm okay. I guess you're enjoying the World Cup.
4: Yeah, so.
3: Sadly, no Nigeria. I hope you are managing on.
4: I'm managing, but I just hope this time we're going to learn a lesson from. One thing is to have a galaxy of stars. Another thing is for you to make a team out of it. You can see what some minor country like Cape Verde, or their performance so far. Even the African countries that we thought they can't do anything. They are trying. So it's, to me, it's very, very sad that Nigeria could not qualify. Because we have good players, but we don't have a team.
3: So is it the players that is the problem or what?
4: I think the OT staff from the NFF, they should try and sit down with the technical director, sit down with the technical man, on all the categories, either under 17, under 20, and say, look, we need to have a football culture. We know Nigerians for win play those days. Not now again. Now they want to play like the Europeans. And Europeans, you can't get it in one day or in one year. Because the players that you are inviting, yes, yeah, some of them are from Europe, but I'm very sure that the way an Arsenal coach will position himself, the players on the field, that means the tactics or formation, is different from the way the West Ham will play, neither Barcelona. So we should try and go back to our African style of play, using the wings, especially the wings. These days, I don't know what we are playing. If Congo can perform like that, Morocco, we are not surprised, because they were one of the last four in the last World Cup. That shows their standard is high.
3: No. So what may have happened to Senegal losing 3-1 to the opponent's France?
4: Yeah, the problem with African players, except the North African, is we are too physical. We believe you need to wound your opponent before you can get a goal. No, we're playing well. Until a point where they were going for leg, not the ball again, they lose their head, their concentration. And once you lose concentration in a game of that magnitude, the single a second that you lose concentration can finish you in a game. And that's what happened. They were playing well.
3: Okay. Tunisia, they now have a new coach after the team lost 5-1.
4: Yeah, let's see what... for me, I don't think it's the right call. During competition, the coach will prepare them, play friendly games, pre-season and whatever, pre-tournament games. You just remove him and bring another person. I don't know. Unless nobody... They're bringing somebody who has been with the team.
3: Assistant, yes. Assistant coach.
4: Yeah, if he's the assistant coach, yeah, it makes sense. I'm sure he must have learned one or two things from his technical man. And then if he's given a chance, now he has to prove that he's a good coach too. That quite saw this Arteta. Arteta was a visiting Guardiola. He moved to Arsenal. Even though it took some years for him to win the league, he tried. He won the league. He got to the final of Champions League. That's a credit to his coaching profile.
3: So, any final word to the NFL? Because it's not certain we are going to be at the next World Cup.
4: My advice to them is until they go back to all these school games, academies, then we must take our under 17 seriously. Because somebody must retire, somebody need to. It's not like in football. When you create a space, somebody must utilize the space. So if some people are retiring, some people must take over. Then you must also have those crop of players coming progressively from either under 15 to under 17, under 17 to the senior team. So when

0: their mindset is on retaining the trophy.
1: Yes, mixture of young and older players now. I just remember this now, coach, if you don't mind. It's okay by you, eh? More mature players on your team now.
0: Yes, you need to have a balance. You need to have a balance, you know, when you are raising it. We're not just looking at a team for just this year or just next year. There has to be a transition, and then you must make progress. If you don't, you know, try to integrate the younger ones and the older ones, for them to also learn some of the things that they also need to know about the game from the more experienced one, that will guide them with their stories, success stories, that will guide them on how, you know, it's not just about, you know, the instructions that the coaches give. Leadership matters on the field of play. And sometimes it's those senior players that provide the kind of leadership, you know, that will give direction as to what the players also need to translate on the field of play. Sometimes they have a better understanding of the environment. They handle pressure much better, and they help to make the work of the coach much easier on the field of play, because you cannot just have a team of just 11 players, everybody just playing his own game without a leader on the team. And we're quite happy that we have quite a few of them that are providing that kind of leadership on the field of play too.
1: Okay. Well, thank you very much, Coach Justin Madugu.
0: It's my pleasure. Thank you. You're welcome.
1: He just had the voice of national coach of Nigeria talking about the Super Falcons, Justin Madugu, speaking with us on Eagle 7 Sports Radio 103.7 FM. It has been Raymond Akbar with Mr. Flawless reporting. All right, Eagle 7 Sports Radio 103.7 FM. We are champions fly. You may have known that both Academy Warriors of Maiduguri and, of course, opponents, Ikorodu City of Lagos will clash in men's final of the President Federation Cup. Of course, action is also ongoing regarding the women's category, the President Federation Cup. The likes of Heartland Queens of Owerri and, of course, FC Robo Queens of Lagos are among teams in the semi final. Let's get to speak with a women football expert, top sports journalist, Humphrey Njoku. Good morning.
2: Good morning, my brother.
1: Yeah, how is it going as far as the women Federation Cup is concerned? We're done with the league.
2: Yeah, it's going on well. Yesterday, all the matches in the quarterfinals were all done and dusted. So, right now, we have four teams who are in the semifinals of the Women President Federation Cup. And talking about the quarterfinal matches yesterday, FC Robo Queens of Lagos were able to pick a win against cup holder and multiple winners, Rivers Angels in Benin. Sunshine Queens defeated the Confluence Queens 1-0 in Benin. Of course, the big one, Heartland Queens, played a 2-2 draw full time and went ahead to defeat the Ibom Angels 4-2 on penalties. Though Queens played 0-0 with Nasarawa Amazon and lost 3-5 to Nasarawa Amazon. So that was the matches that
1: went down. That was the penalty shootout, I guess.
2: Yes, yes.
1: Okay.
2: So those were the matches that went down yesterday in women quarterfinal matches. So, like I said, we have four teams who have progressed to semifinals. Talking about FC Robo Queens, Heartland Queens, Sunshine Queens, and Nasarawa Amazon.
1: So, are we sure the semifinal fixtures? Yeah, the pairings and this.
2: Yeah, FC Robo will be taking on Heartland Queens, while Sunshine Queens will take on Nasarawa Amazon.
1: You want to say it has been interesting too, the women version of the Federation Cup?
2: Yeah, if you look at the way the matches are going, few surprises. The only surprises.

0: so far is what should it be a surprise? Sunshine Queens have been a very strong women football team in the country, although in the outgone season they went on relegation. So for me, that is just that. But other three teams are almost regulars. FC Robo have been there in and out. They have played in the final previously. Of course, Heartland made the progression for this time around, picking a semi-finals ticket for the first time. And of course, National Amazon have been there. They have won the cup several years, and they have played in the final. So far, it has always been a good competition for the women so far.
1: And I know too, you followed the Super League in Port Harcourt. Were you surprised over the success story of Edo Queens?
0: No, you cannot be surprised. If you look at their pedigree, if you look at the type of support, the type of game they played, how will you be surprised? Don't forget that this is the second time now they will be representing Nigeria in the continent. The first time they went there, that was 2024. They went as far as finishing fourth overall in the continent. So there's nothing to... They were favorites going into the Super Six in Port Harcourt. So there was nothing to prove everybody right by going all the way to become champion again.
1: So they have the Wafu to play for, I mean, regional championship before the continental. Do you think they have the pedigree to at least to live up to expectation?
0: Exactly. They have been there before, like I told you. They were Wafu B champion in 2024 before they went to play the CAF Champions Women League, where they played in the last four and came out as the fourth best team in Africa. So it's like going back to a familiar terrain, and given the technical crew behind the team, the under 20 national team coach Moses Aduku, and the crop of players they have, and the massive support from the government who turned out to be their financier, they have everything it takes to represent Nigeria very well at first at the Wafu B, and probably I'm sure they will still go back and play in the CAF Champions League proper.
1: Okay, well, thank you very much, Humphrey Njoku.
0: Yeah, thanks.
1: Now, that's Humphrey Njoku giving us a special update on the Federation Cup, and of course, the just ended Nigeria Women Super Six League. Definitely, it's been fun, and of course, plenty of excitement as far as the women game is concerned. From Lagos, it has been Raymond Akpawere, Mr. Flawless, reporting for Eagle 7 Sports Radio 103.7 FM this morning. Eagle 7 Sports Radio 103.7 FM, we are champions fly. Stakeholders are reflected under the President of Federation Cup. And we can tell you that the fans of Ikorodu City continue to celebrate the team's win over Nasarawa United Football Club of Lafia at Samuel Ogbomoda Stadium, Benin City. Let us speak with the top supporter of the club, indeed the president of SIG, Joseph Gbadejo, who saw the drama in Benin. Good morning, Joseph.
2: Good morning. Good morning.
1: Congratulations, your team is in final of Federation Cup. Are you surprised in any way?
2: There's no surprise in there. I've already told you before that after we lost the league match, I believe with the caliber of player we have everything in the Federation Cup, I told you we are going to qualify for the final. We thank God our match in Benin against Nasarawa United came and we won it by 5-4 on penalty shootout. And we are qualified for the final to play Ekanemi Warrior.
1: How was the flow in Benin? How was the tension before the penalties?
2: It's a very good tension, man. That is the house didn't full enough. The capacity of the stadium didn't full enough. But we also have to give thank God to our players and my chairman Oluwasomi Duarte, who have done a lot for the player mobilizing them, and my chief coach Bright Zamagbe. We have done very well. We scored first in the 6 minutes while they equalized for the 2 minutes to go in the first half. So we play the second half, we play. So everything ended in a 1-1 draw at full time. We thank God when we went to penalty shootout, we won on 5-3 on penalty shootout.
1: What was your most interesting moment? What moment will you never forget in that match?
2: It's a very interesting match. It's a very crucial match. That if you watch the match, it's 50-50 match that we play. Nathanael United was a very good side. They play good football. It's called Frederick Colai. They have some young player like Ikodu Sef. But we thank God after the final, we won and qualified for the final.
1: Would you say that your goalkeeper was your hero of the day? Who was your hero of the day, Yellow?
2: My goalkeeper was the hero. They call him Derek. Derek's a Liberian goalkeeper. He's a wonderful, fantastic goalkeeper. When we brought him from Liberia, he hasn't kept a lot of matches this season. So after our goalkeeper got injured, that's why we brought him again to start all the whole Federation's Cup. He's the one that kept all the whole Federation's Cup. He was a lucky goalkeeper. He has done very well. He kept very well yesterday, and he took two penalty kicks yesterday. Derek was a fantastic goalkeeper. I believe when we are going for the final, he's going to win the best goalkeeper of the tournament.
1: Academy, they've been in the continent before. They won the title some time ago. How much respect do you guys have for Academy Warriors that beat Wiki Torres?
2: If you watch all the old teams in the FA Cup, 80% of the team came from the Northern team. So we thank God today we are the only Southwest team in the final now. Nothing cannot stop us from not winning the final against Academy. Academy will come out and play. We said we'll come out and play in Asaba next week, Saturday. I believe the caliber of player we have with our chairman, Oluwasomi Duachi, who have drawn a lot of work for the team, and my coach, Bryce Isamagbe, who is a very good coach that we have. We have a young, talented player that have future. So when we go for the final, we are going to carry there and qualify for the continental.
1: Okay. I'm sure your fans will be there in Asaba for the final against Academy.
2: We are appealing to our Lagos fans to come out and support us in Asaba. Because we are in the final. We watch when Rangers International came to Lagos to play the league match against Kodu. They came with all their fans, with their bosses, and they came to get full support. So I have to beg all Lagos fans that to come out and travel to us with us to the Asaba so that we can support the team and qualify for the continental. 80% of the Lagos teams love the Kodu United very well. We know they play good football. I believe with the caliber of fans we have, all of them are happy now that we are qualified for the final of the FA Cup, and they are going to give us support and qualify for the continental.
1: You lost a chance of getting continental when you lost to Rangers International right there at the Mobolaji Johnson Sports Arena in Lagos. I hope you guys are wiser now as you face Academy next Saturday.
2: That is football for you. You win some, you lose some. But this stage we have now, nothing could stop us for not beating Academy. We have our players are hungry. They are motivated. They are okay. They wanted to play in the continent. They wanted to travel abroad, play in Europe. That's why now nothing will stop them for not qualifying for the continental. By God's grace, by next week, to Wednesday or Thursday, we'll be traveling to Asaba to prepare for the final. By the end of the day on Saturday, we are going to conquer and qualify for the continental.
1: All right. Well, thank you very much, Yellow.
2: Thank you, Rosemary.
1: That was Joseph Badejo, really. Top supporter of Ikorodu City. Excited about it. It's a qualification for the final of President Federation Cup. From Lagos, it has been Raymond Akpawere, Mr. Flawless, reporting for Eagle 7 Sports Radio 103.7 FM.
3: 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We are champions. Fly reactions continue to trade the relegation of Bayelsa United Football Club of Yenagoa from the Premier League to the Nigeria National League. Indeed, the executive governor of Bayelsa State, Doyo Diri, has sensationally decided to sack the entire team, of course, board of Bayelsa United. The governor said in his statement that he was disappointed with the poor results, poor run of the club that culminated to their relegation to the Nigerian National League. Let's hear the governor who spoke recently in Yenagoa.
4: I was making statements and appealing to players and the board to ensure that they do everything, coaches and everybody, that our club remains in the Premier Division with the kind of investment that we are carrying out in sports development, particularly against the background of investing into a 30,000 capacity world-class stadium that is not actually only for us today, it is for indeed future generations of Bayelsans. And today I want to bring to pass what I said, and I told them when we had the Governor's Prosperity Cup that it was not a threat. All I wanted them was to make sure that they do not go on relegation. But now that they have gone on relegation, Bayelsa United Club is hereby disbanded. Board has been disbanded. The coaches are hereby sacked. An interim body will be announced in the nearest future to reorganize Bayelsa United. And Bayelsa United will be reorganized. New coaches will come on board to ensure that in the next football season, we gain our promotion back to the Premier League. So all coaches, all board members and players are affected by this order. Everything, every property in their possession should be handed over to the Honorable Commissioner, Ministry of Sports Development.
3: Okay, just had the voice of Executive Governor of Bayelsa State, Senator Duye Diri, apparently angry over the fact that Bayelsa United Football Club has been relegated from the Nigeria Premier League to the Nigeria National League. You can be sure that more reactions will trail this announcement. Of course, this development regarding Bayelsa United. It has been Raymond Akpawere, Mr. Flawless, reporting for Eagle 7 Sports Radio 103.7 FM.
1: 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We are champions fly. We're taking a look at the ongoing FIFA World Cup in Canada, Mexico, and of course, the United States of America. This time, we're taking it to Delta State. We have former Nigeria international, now also Hilary Adiki is on standby. Good morning, my brother.
5: Good morning, Raymond. How are you enjoying the World Cup?
1: I'm trying. I hope you're enjoying it too. You must be
5: very much.
1: Yeah. I hope you're not
5: having a great time. No, not at all. If Nigeria were to be there, well, I would love to watch them play. But since they're not there, it's just the way it is. I must still catch my fun by watching good football. But so that's what I'm doing. I'm enjoying the tournaments.
1: So you're not lamenting the fact that Nigeria is not there with all our superstars?
5: You see, this is the problem we have. By the time we brand them superstars and the rest, it gets to their heads and then they play rubbish. That's why we're at home. In other nations, imagine, I was looking at the statistics, a country like Curacao, a population of about 165,000, they're in the World Cup. Nigeria is with a population of 140 million. We're at home. My dear, it doesn't pain me one bit to see that we're not at the World Cup. I think those that it should, you know, we vex should be the ones that are... The ones that are supposed to be the major actors, they are the ones that are missing the World Cup.
1: But remember, Sunday Lisa, former national captain, said that Morocco may have beaten Brazil 3-1 if we had Nigerian stars like Victor Osimhen and, of course, Ademola Lookman in attack of Morocco.
5: So that's his own opinion, anyway. And you would be surprised that somebody else would tell you that even with those two people, maybe Morocco would have lost. You never can tell what the other ones they brought into the game. Maybe he was just looking at maybe finishing. That was what he was looking at. But he didn't look at the total contribution of the other players in the team, of the Moroccan team. So it's his own opinion.
1: So you don't believe in that team? Would that team work in the Super Eagles?
5: You can see team working in the Moroccan team. You see, the Moroccans have built this psychology that they fear no one. In fact, they even want you to be afraid of them. That's the way they play. Their confidence is so much that, I love that team so much. I love that team. To see that they turned the Brazilians into an ordinary team. If Nigeria were to be playing Brazil now, you see us getting, you know, afraid. And you journalists would be the first one to put his ear in the team by telling us that this is a do or die, I feel the mother of all games. This
1: mighty,
5: is Brazil.
1: Mighty Brazil.
5: And all of that. And the players themselves will be a little bit shaky. But you can see the Moroccans did not give them that kind of respect. The Moroccans just said that, look, we're going to play football on the field. It's going to be 11 of us against 11 of you guys. So let's see how we slug it out.
1: In fact, Moroccans are lamenting. They are regretting not being able to beat Brazil.
5: Of course, that's a show you how they you know, look at themselves right now, how they see themselves as world beaters, that they are bitter that they did not beat Brazil.
1: Remember that the only World Cup qualifiers, Nigeria could not beat Zimbabwe, who could not beat Lesotho, who could not beat Benin Republic. Indeed, Benin Republic beat us on neutral ground. So what's the difference? Okay. What's the difference, Hillary?
5: I think the difference right now.
1: Remember, were you three coaches?
5: Yeah, I know. But I think the difference right now is the fact that we have philosophy of our game. I think kudos to Eric Chow. He has done a good job with the team. And he has kind of put a kind of self-belief on the players. You can see the players playing now with, you know, a lot of confidence, seeing themselves as, you know, world beaters and stuff like that, you know. So it's a good one. Maybe I just have the feeling that if this man had been in charge of our qualifications from the onset, we would have been at the World Cup.
1: So if you have your way, the NFL should retain his services.
5: Oh yes, he should be retained, because so far, with all the Nigerian coaches that we have used during the qualifiers and the rest, I don't see anyone that, you know, can be compared to him. He has said that he's better than the Nigerian coaches that we gave the job to.
1: So Sivan Zokpala just told me that only Nigerian coach can take Nigeria to the zenith of world football.
5: Sivan Zokpala is looking for an appointment. That's as far as I'm concerned. He's just looking for a way that they should appoint him coach. And by the time you appoint him a coach and he fails us, he would have a lot of excuses to give you.
1: They won the Nations Cup. He and Keshi won the Nations Cup in 2013, bro.
5: Himself and Keshi. Who was the head of the team? Keshi. And if you have done that, Keshi went to the World Cup, didn't he?
1: Yeah.
5: Uh-huh. So what was the result at the World Cup? So let's not just look at sometimes that we just have a kind of fairy tale run and we think that because everything worked out well in our good in that fairy tale, then this must always be what will happen. Sometimes luck plays a big part in the scoreline of the game, you know? So let's not look at it that because you were with Keshi's assistant and you won the Nations Cup, and that means you must always succeed whenever they give you the job. No, the couple of players you have now and the couple of players you have then, they're different. The tempo of the game then and now is different. The new innovation in the game and everything, the game evolves every day by day. That's what we should have in mind. And how many of our coaches go and get themselves refreshed with the modern tactics and techniques in the game? How many of them? So something you know about 10 years ago, you still think you want to apply it today and we'll be moving forward. By the way, we cannot keep singing praises of old times, whereas we are in a new era.
1: Okay, finally, let's look ahead briefly. The Federation Cup, President Federation Cup, games on Wednesday. Ikorodu City will be up against the opponent, National United in Benin. Wiki Torres will be up against Academy Warriors. I hope you have time for the Federation Cup. I know you played at Jimmy's Bajau, so how you see the Federation Cup? What is your expectation?
5: Now, Raymond, I don't have any expectations concerning the Federation Cup, because in the first place, I never even knew that it was still, you know, going on. You can see the lackluster attitude of our administrators. Why every other countries, they are focusing on the World Cup, we still have Federation Cup to execute.
1: When is it?
5: That's what I'm saying. We still have the Federation Cup to execute. Every other football association, they are at the World Cup. That's where they are, thinking about the World Cup. Their leagues have finished, their Federation Cup or their FA Cup, whatever you name them, they have ended it a long time ago. The season has come to a close. We are still in season of Federation Cup. Then tomorrow you tell me that we want to go and perform well at the global stage. It starts with preparation. And as long as we keep having square pegs in round holes, we'll never be prepared for the global stage.
1: And you said we should not be hoping again. You said we shouldn't be hoping, we should be planning.
5: No. We shouldn't hope. We should plan. Of course, why should we keep hoping? Are other nations hoping? They're not hoping. They're planning. And that's why they are where they are today. Look at Morocco. Look at Senegal.
1: Okay. Maybe they'll wake up from their sleep.
5: Yeah, when there are changes. Changes must be made.
1: All right, thank you, Hillary.
5: You're welcome, always.
1: And that was Hillary Adiki, one-time Nigeria international. Now also, speaking with us on Eagle 7, Sports Radio 103.7 FM. Eagle 7 Sports Radio 103.7 FM. We are champions live. Must be good at speaking under the Super Eagles assets after the ongoing FIFA World Cup. We have a serious stakeholder, former Secretary General of the Defunct Gabros International FC of Nigeria, Mr. Ike Igbokwe, on the line. Good morning, brother.
6: Yeah, good morning, Super Ray. Good morning, Nigerians.
1: Okay. I hope you enjoy the World Cup. Are you following the World Cup?
5: No, I'm not following any World Cup. If I have to follow the World Cup, that might be at a very, very much later stages of that global competition. Because how can I be following the World Cup? Who am I going to follow at the World Cup? My team, my nation's super egos is not there. So is it Ghana, South Africa, or Brazil that I'll be following? There is nothing to look forward to.
1: Congo is there. Congo, deep Nigeria, remember?
5: Yes. So who are you going to follow? Who are you going to follow at that World Cup when the super egos is not there? Is the super egos that the nation is waiting to see their performance, to see them twinkle the world again? But unfortunately, this time around, with avoidable blunders, we are not at the World Cup. I say it's a national horror. Go around the whole Nigeria. It's a national horror. It's an embarrassment that Nigeria is not there out of 48 nations. When the World Cup was 24 nations, we were there. 32 nations, we were there. Now 48 nations, 10 slots from African zone, and the super egos is not there. I'm not monitoring the World Cup for now.
1: Okay, are you concerned by the fact that the Nigerian Football Federation has assured Nigeria that the Eagles will be at the next World Cup, and that is why they are happy with results from friendly games? Are you concerned in any way?
5: No, how can I be concerned? Can I be concerned with those bunch of jokers every time giving the nation hope as if they are God? Are they assuring us that the Super Eagles will be at the World Cup in 2030? Are they God? How can you say the Super Eagles will be at the World Cup when the qualifiers have not been played? That is how they will every time they are giving us false hope. Before a match is played, they will tell us Super Eagles will beat the team 10-0. There is no consolation anything. We are saying that these people should be held accountable for the Super Eagles not being at this particular World Cup. Not to just stay one place and say the Super Eagles will qualify for 2030. Are you judging the Super Eagles for the friendly matches?
1: Yeah,
5: one more matches.
1: They beat Jamaica. Don't forget, they beat Jamaica, played 2-2 with Poland before losing to Portugal 2-1. Isn't that encouraging?
5: The problem, Super, with Nigeria and the Nigerian people is that I don't know what is wrong with us. The World Cup started yesterday. We are not there. We are saying that we play 2-2 with Poland. Nigeria has become a laboratory testing ground, a guinea pig that is used to prepare teams that qualify for World Cup. So if you are a Polish player, you have World Cup match a few days away, or if you are Portugal, you go and move yourself for one harmless friendly match. No, but my point is that the NFF is telling us that the Super Eagles will qualify for the World Cup 2030 is a national fallacy. Let them just stop that rubbish. You will tell us why the Super Eagles is not there for this one. And you are telling us that tomorrow, 2030, the Super Eagles will be there. So I don't understand that kind of hope. This one is hopeless hope.
1: So what do we do? What do we do? Because we must start from somewhere.
5: In Nigeria football, must start recovering its lost glory from the administration. You must start from primary one before you reach primary two. We have been saying it, that the current administrators of Nigerian football are illegal administrators. They are not supposed to be there, because the people that are electing these people, one group that is not contributing anything financially to Nigerian football, they are not representing any football constituency in this country. They are calling themselves state football associations. Are the same people that are managing football in these states as state governors. And they are the same people that are in the National Assembly of Nigerian Football, the General Assembly. And it's these people that are electing the NFL board. Where does that happen? Against the rule of law, separation of powers. Where do you have one particular group, an entity, controlling executive, legislative, and judicial powers? Where is that done? It's only in Nigeria that all these illegalities and mess keeps happening. I don't know what's wrong with us. These people are not supposed to be managing Nigerian football. The people that should manage Nigerian football is the people that are contributing, making investments, representing a group inside the football. We are talking of the club owners, the players, the coaches and the referees. Those are the people that should be electing the people at that NFL board. So until that is done, and these people that don't have any business with football, talking of managing it, are in charge, we will continue to hope that the Super Eagles will qualify for World Cup in the year 2000.
1: So now, the various FAs still we having a loud voice. Or your FA and some other FAs are saying that they were giving it clear for Gusto and his team to be in charge next time out. They are giving 100% assurance. Ahead of the elections. So how do we clear these guys, these kind of people off? So that
5: man, the people,
6: Yes, they are the same people we are saying should not be in the NFF General Assembly taking decisions for Nigerian football. So he will support his own. Is a cabal. They are just re-electing themselves inside the NFF board and messing the country up. This is not the first time the Super Eagles is not at the World Cup. At the last one, in Qatar, 2022, we were not there under the state FA people. So if the real football stakeholders are leaving these people, the people that are spending their money in our football are leaving these people that are not spending anything, that don't care whether Nigeria football loses or not. If they allow them to be wasting their investment, that one is their business.
7: Yeah,
6: but I keep saying one thing, that until the federal government of Nigeria looks into what is happening in Nigerian football, because that football is the passion of the people, it is the only sport that unites this nation. So if the Tinubu federal government is looking away, and people that are not supposed to be in charge of Nigeria football is there and giving Nigerians all these heartbreaks, we will remember that when the election comes next year. We will sure remember that. These are people that petitions on corruption are flying here and there since 2014. And the federal government is looking away. Does it mean the federal government is aiding corruption in Nigeria football? Let me ask that question for once.
1: Okay, because ex-players are supposed to be key stakeholders as far as this arrangement is concerned. But the system divided, and that is worrisome. I don't know how you see it on the final notes. Ex-international.
6: Yes, you see, this thing is not about the ex-internationals. Because the ex-internationals are not the only football group we have in this country.
1: Of course.
6: We have the club owners, we have the coaches, we have the referees. Yes, we know that these state FA people, they've muzzled the risk to go stakeholders. So this is the time the government will come in. Look, past NFF administrations that failed to qualify Nigeria to the World Cup, it was the federal government of the day, under Obasanjo, under Jonathan, that took the NFF board out. You bring in the EFCC, the ICPC, let them do a financial audit, and you will get it, and they will run away. So if they are waiting for these ex-international players that already compromised one way or the other to come and make the change in our football, we will not get that change fast. It is the government that will come. Since FIFA said no government interference, then you come in through the criminal angle. Because FIFA doesn't tell you that you don't investigate and prosecute somebody you find guilty of criminal actions.
1: I agree with you.
6: So it is only the federal government that can save the nation's football, and we hold the federal government accountable. Because don't forget that there are the people, the federal government is even the highest investor in Nigerian football. They are giving these people our billions to go and prosecute matches, our hard-earned billions, so they cannot stay away. So right now, I am holding the federal government responsible for anything that happens to Nigerian football.
1: Okay. All right, thank you very much, Mr. Ike.
6: Yes, thank you, Super Ray. Thank you, Nigerians. It's a pity that we are watching other countries playing the World Cup, and our own Super Eagles are nowhere to be found, just like they were nowhere to be found in the last edition. So we keep our hands crossed. If you allow these state FA people to continue handling our football, and we don't go to World Cup 2030, let nobody blame anybody. It's our fault.
1: Okay. Thank you very much. That was Barrister Ike Igbokwe, former Secretary General of the Gabros International SC of Enewi. Raymond Akpawere, Mr. Flawless, reporting for Eagle 7 Sports Radio, 103.7 FM.
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My name is Oluwatoyin Jokuseme, former director at the Central Bank of Nigeria. 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
2: And we want to have a good time. That's what we're going to do.

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0: in, although I've not run in a very, very long time.
1: So you see, the education is not the problem. It's the sport.
0: It's the sport.
1: You wouldn't find sports that you can do. So
0: okay, but I feel like this would be really fun. I genuinely feel like it would be really fun. Different schools coming, and it's not only about the competition. It's about ensuring that you play fair, exactly, while competing. Ah, that's cool. I'm jealous. I'm really jealous of students right now. Okay, but let me hear from you real quick, Mr. Femi. So what's one thing that people can look forward to at this event, this festival?
2: Yeah, thank you. We are expecting a lot of students from various schools in the state. We have started from a few weeks back. So the one we're having next, which is tomorrow, is for Ijebu. It's the context of the RIE. So we've done in Remo,
1: Yewa.
2: So we are going to Jebu. Why we finish the recs at Eba before the final in Abeokuta in September. So you are expecting to see the very best of school sports, player athletes in various, performing credibly in the various events, 100 meters, 200 meters, 800 meters.
1: Yeah.
2: High jump, relay. Long jump, relay, and of course football, male and female. So it's just an avenue to showcase the children talent on at the grassroots, which is what we need in the country now. Grassroots development. So we are focusing mainly on grassroots development in partnership with the state government, ministers, education.
0: Nice. Have you always been a sports lover?
2: Sure, I am.
0: Did you play sports when you were young?
2: Yeah, I play squash. In fact, I'm a past president of Nigeria Squash Federation.
0: Umana, clock it. I say, clock that in, I beg. Are you playing? I mean, are you joking? Please, you guys, I'm always around really very, very, very important people. So don't look down on me, because if you try it, I'm going to pull up on you like, pa. Do you know who I know? Please. Did you hear that? President. What? Yeah, now do any copies there for you. All right. So outside of that, what's your favorite sport? What other sports do you like?
2: Apart from football, athletics, squash.
0: I play squash.
2: And I love squash.
0: I actually never knew about squash until, was it last year? Yeah, at the sports, Ogun State sports. And I was like, wow, people, actually, this is fun. This looks fun. I want to learn this. By the way, I don't think I'm very athletic, so I could not do sports. The only sport I know how to do is stand up from my house and come to the studio. Back to you, Mr. Alex. What sports are you really, really interested in?
1: I actually like athletics a lot. Of course, I love football, like most Nigerians, but athletics is a very noble angle of sports. You really compete against yourself, because the person running 100 meters is trying to better his or her own time. If you can run 100 meters in 9 seconds, you're almost sure of getting a gold medal or a silver medal in the Olympics. So you're not competing against others, but against yourself. And you have to wake up to the occasion when the gunshot goes for the 100 meters race. So there's something noble in that kind of sports, because first you're competing against yourself. You're trying to better what you've done before.
0: Nice. That's a very, very beautiful take to have on that. You see, I subconsciously, I'm royalty, because he said that's very noble. Sounds very, very, you know, demure. And earlier on, I said, I think I can run more. So you see, subconsciously, I'm associated with royalty. Don't sleep on me. I'm telling you guys, don't sleep on me. But yes, of course, if you're just tuning in, you're listening to The Sidelines on Eagle 7 Sports Radio 103.7 FM with Vicky Manny and The Princess. But right about now, we have two amazing gentlemen in the studio, Mr. Alex Okonkwo and Mr. Femi Ajagbe. And they came to talk to us about the Starlet School Sports Festival 2026, Ogun State 2026. That is coming up on the 27th of June. That is a Saturday, so you do not even have an excuse. I'm going to school is a lie. Come and play sports. And yes, this is happening at Crescent University at Abeokuta, 12 noon, no African time. When I say no African time. So pull up and come if you're very, very, I feel like it's more if you know your child has the potential for sport, don't sleep on your child. Just imagine if Lamine Yamal parents slept on him. Think about it for a minute. Think about it. Your child could be the next Lamine Yamal. So right now, is your interest picked? Are you interested?

0: interested. Yeah, I'm sure you are. So make sure that you come to this festival. It's going to be fun. It's going to be amazing. And it's going to be good to see children have fun and also compete. I feel like that is really, really, really cool. So thank you very much, Dentiment. Well, first of all, thank you very much for hosting this. Thank you for having the idea and actually doing it, because, you know, a lot of things get lost in the idea stage. Thank you for having the idea, and thank you so, so much for actually doing this for the younger ones. And yeah, you came just in time. We were actually doing a bit of entertainment, but also music. Do you love music?
1: Yes, yes.
0: Do you have a favorite song at the moment?
1: No, not currently. But I listen, like most Nigerians, to Afrobeat.
0: Afrobeat.
1: Yes.
0: I want to test you real quick. Do you have a favorite Afrobeat artist? Or let me not say favorite. Do you have one Afrobeat artist that...
1: I appreciate Davido, but more for the person than just the music. It's more his personality.
0: 30 BG fans. Did you hear that? Yeah. I know still a lot of the artists say, eh, we active. Always active. Davido. Oh, nice. I'm also a... Davido fan. Somehow. What about you, Mr. Femi?
2: Davido as well.
0: Oh, I'm feeling threatened. I'm feeling very, very threatened right now. And maybe I should play a Davido song for you, gentlemen. On that note, let me look for a good Mr. Femi. I feel like you know songs. Do you have any song in particular that you like?
2: Oh, I'll be proud anyone you present.
0: Okay, let me see real quick. Or let me just ask somebody. Let me break the fourth wall right now. Someone give me a Davido song. A very nice Davido song.
1: I don't mind the one I don't know the title. The one he sang with the... Was it a South African lady? That... what's it now? What does it sound like? But she did with a South African lady. I've forgotten the title.
0: Oh, okay. I think I know the one you're talking about. But let's take this call real quick. I'm sorry for not actually calling out the full lines. Hello, good afternoon. Oh, we lost that. In case we have... I'm going to just let this seat for about 2 minutes if you want to call in and talk to the gentleman in the studio. 0700-2255-1037 081-2782-8497. Remember, you can also send a message on WhatsApp on 0706728-0732. 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And right about now, you know already, I'm about to play you some beautiful, beautiful, beautiful music. But before then, I feel like somebody's trying to call in. Let me see if I can take it. I'm going to give you 1 minute. Try again, my love. I'm waiting for you. Call in.

0: 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Still locked in with the Sidelines on Eagle 7 Sports Radio 103.7 FM. And right now, I think I just actually have to let the gentlemen go. Thank you so, so, so much for coming in today and having this beautiful conversation with me. I want to let you go, but it's World Cup season as well. I mean, sadly, the Super Eagles did not make it to the World Cup. But I'm not going to dwell on that. What team would you say is your favorite to win the World Cup?
1: That's a difficult one. I think France and England have a good chance, but I would like to see Morocco go as far as possible.
0: Okay, Mr. Femi, also, do you have a favorite?
2: Well, I'm an African. I will support an African team. That's Morocco.
0: Precious is that? Precious is so in tune. She's like, I'm the number one African girl. So every time we talk about the World Cup, she's always like, I'm sorry, I'm supporting an African team. You know me, African me. Nope. I'm sorry, I'm Canadian. Don't play with me. I mean, I don't know if Canada is gonna win, but like, I'm Canadian. I'm also from Mexico, so I don't know. Yeah, Mexico.
1: Are you still talking of football?
0: Maybe
1: Canada football. Well,
0: maybe, or maybe I'm just, maybe it's just that they have really nice people. I mean, I always say I'm Canadian by so many reasons. I want to go to Canada, so okay. I'm just going to support my future country. Oh. You know, you know, make it not be like say my people they are not support them. So later in the future, if they ask me, Victoria, who did you support? Canada. Even if we drop early, Canada. But yeah, of course, it is the Sidelines on Eagle 7 Sports Radio 103.7 FM. And right now, let's do some beautiful music. This is Davido and Uhuru with the sound. Keep it locked in. Don't go anywhere. I'll be back in a bit. Of course, guys, a little secret. I still have another amazing gentleman in the studio, but I'm going to bring him in real soon. So hang around. You don't want to miss the conversation we're going to have. Don't go anywhere. I love you, and I'll be back soon.

0: Yes, of course. That is the sound by Davido and Uhuru. I feel like I'm not pronouncing that right, but at the same time, I feel like I'm pronouncing it right, actually. It's weird.
1: I don't think of any other pronunciation for the name.
0: Uru.
1: Uhuru. Let me see.
0: Uru. Uhuru.
1: It's okay.
0: All right, guys, welcome back. You're still on to the sidelines on Ega 7 Sports Radio 103.7 FM with Vicky, Manny, and the Princess. Currently 38 minutes, gone past the hour 4 on today, the 19th today in the month of June 2026. And real quick, let's just go back to the countdown. At number 9, we have Dem Day by Burna Boy.

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Mi ran ti rin yen dada tin ba ri ma mo wa se ti gbon yin.